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1: My name is Simone. I'm from Woburn. I'm trying to win these Chris Brown Usher tickets, okay? 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
0: You are entered in, right? 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
1: 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This girl group is so dope. They just dropped an album, too. Their name is Flow. Turn this one up. It's called Don't

0: I'll be doing some work with him next week out in LA. Make sure you find me up on the gram. Check out some of the stuff I do when I'm not on air. Go hit that follow for your boy too at DJ Pup Dog. Got that new one from Future going down right after this Don Toliver right here. 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
1: Oh my God, Jack, can I try?

0: JM94.5, Boston's number one for hip-hop. Thank you so much for hanging out with me on a Tuesday. Let's chop it up in the meta world. I just uploaded a new mix yesterday, too. Plus, every weekend, I do a Top 30 Countdown show. If you missed it this past weekend, hit me up. I'll send you all those links at DJ Pub Dog, right? You know I always leave you off with this one from J. Cole, because you gotta love yourself first. Enjoy the rest of your night. Have fun and be safe. Do not forget to spread love and be kind.
1: Love yours.
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8: Yes, it's Tuesday night. The weather's sitting in the 70s. And yours truly, E-Double, just stepped in the building. So we can count down the top 9 songs in the city. I'm not doing it alone. I need some help. Yes, DJs, call me up right now. 877-617-1945. Let's kick it off right now. Lotto, Glorilla, Get Out My Face at number 9 on Jimmy.

And look at that. Dave and Tim's got the number two song in tonight's countdown with Rain Dance. They call me E-Double. We have arrived at the number one song on this Tuesday evening. We're taking it up to Canada with the Iceman himself. Here's Drake on Jimmy.

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Q94.5, we are officially under 1 week away from Chris Brown and Usher touching down right there at Gillette. The R&B tour is going to be crazy. 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

remix to Mutt right here in Jimmy 94.5. They call me E-Double. I'm up here doing everything in my power to make sure that you're in Gillette Monday night with Chris Brown and Usher for the R&B tour. 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

had a mud. I'm nothing like your real life, I'm having butts. 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I thought this was your

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1: You're delayed right now on the Lever Connector southbound between 93 and Stour Drive, and you're also going to be slow on Route 1A southbound between Revere Reach Parkway and Boardman Street.
2: Hi, babes. Good morning. The clock is ticking. Usher and Chris Brown are about to be here before we know it. Once the weekend is over, boom, bang, it's happening. And I know you want to go. I see the DMs. I get all the messages. I wish it was as easy as me reading a sad story and being like, I'm giving you tip, like I was Oprah or something. I wish. But the way we're doing it to make it fair is a talk back to win. So if you hear Chris or you hear Usher during the show, you're going to head over to the iHeartRadio app. It's free. Say your name, where you're from. You can do that 150,000 times. We had a girl write me and say that she has entered over 110 times. It is quite literally that simple. You don't have to give your phone number, anything. You just say your name, where you're from. We will get in contact with you. And then on Friday, we're going to announce our grand prize winner. One person's going to get upgraded to the floor. The other person is going to be in the Rhythm VIP Riser section. Nobody watches more content from this concert than AJ does because she wants to be with Usher sexually. And so the Rhythm VIP Riser, that's the one. That's where you want to be, because that's guaranteed seeing Usher or the clone.
1: Oh my God. You're going to see Usher.
2: Okay? Well, one of them.
1: But he will be in that section at some point during the show, and you don't want to miss it.
2: What I love about that section as an alcoholic is that there's a legit bar inside of there. So you don't have to worry about, like, you'll never miss a second of the show.
1: Because you can get drinks right there.
2: And exclusive merch.
1: And I found out that we are announcing that winner on Friday.
2: We
1: at
2: 9:30.
1: We are.
2: Exciting. Wow, I did not know that. All right, so yes, we're going to announce who's going to be in the Rhythm VIP Riser. That's going to happen Friday at 9:30. We're getting close, man.
1: Oh my God, we are so close.
2: We are so close. Very exciting. Good morning.
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0: Good morning. Happy Wednesday. It's just me and you today. We are officially solo. I'm going to be hanging out. Obviously, you guys will have to step up and be my co-host today. Just a little bit of a look-ski ahead. I am going to have a special guest at around 7:30. TK Kirkland is going to be joining us. This was like a crazy way. There was like emails sent. They're like, hey, TK is going to be in town. He's going to be at City Winery. He wants to pop on the show, which is amazing. He's a comedian. He's an actor. He's a podcast host, motivational speaker. The man does a lot. I got to ask him about like when he sleeps because he does a lot. Born in Jersey City. Spent some time in lockup. And you know I like to connect on that. And even has a connection to Diddy. So I plan on asking him all about that and more. He's going to join us at around 7:30. AJ is here with me. No Jules. I don't know how much I can go into the Jules situation. Jules is going to be out all week. He's got some health stuff happening.
1: Yeah, he's just a little sick.
0: Yeah, I don't want to scare anybody. He's not dead or anything, obviously. I would report that immediately. Yeah. We take that bullet out of that gun. But yeah, Jules has had health issues like all his life. And it just finally got to the point where we're all like, you need to get to the bottom of what's going on. Sir, like, let's figure this out. So no Jules this week. We're hoping he's back next week and he can come hang out at Usher and Chris Brown because I know a lot of people wanted to meet him there, but we'll see.
1: Yeah, hopefully he'll be good by then. He's got a few days, so
0: yeah. But anyways, it'll be me. And then tomorrow our guy BMO will be back Thursday and Friday, and BMO's actually going to join us on Monday because he's going to hang Monday night at Chris and Usher and do that live show with me, so that'll be fun.
1: It's going to be a time on Monday.
0: No, Monday's going to be a time. I don't usually get drunk on Mondays, but I will make an exception for
1: this.
0: We
1: might have to.
0: You're welcome, everybody. You're welcome. I'm already like, should I have espresso martinis or should I have Rebel vodkas? Because here's the thing, we're going to be getting up to do the show, so essentially we'll be up in the threes and having to make it all the way through to the concert.
1: It's gonna be a long day.
0: Yeah, and that the good part about that is it's less drinks because you're already sleepy, so you just get loopy faster. That's what I like to enjoy. But it is kind of crazy. It's here. You and I have been we've been having the great debate on what to wear. It seems like the girls are dressing like they're going to the club.
1: Yeah,
0: it's like a club night.
1: I feel like I don't have any club outfits, but I do have an idea of what I'm gonna wear.
0: A black blazer.
1: No, because it's going to be hot out. I'm not wearing a blazer in 80 degrees.
0: It is. By the way, today is also like a crazy rare day for the sky, like the earth, quite literally. August 12th is a rare massive alignment of celestial events highlighted by a total solar eclipse, the peak of the highly active meteor shower, and a dawn planet parade, you guys, of six aligning planets. I have seen people say that they don't want to go outside today, that they're worried that something crazy is going to pop off, like today would be the day, or that today will activate people's superpowers. You know Santi believes it.
1: Superpowers?
0: You know Santi. Wherever the six planets are aligning and wherever you can get the best view of whatever's happening in the sky today, Santi's probably there. Santi probably flew there.
1: Oh, absolutely, because last time he drove all the way to Vermont.
0: Yeah, nah, he's a crazy person with this stuff. I'll also say, I've seen on the news, some of it you need glasses for. So, and what, like, that always pisses me off, because we're like, God, you have to check out the sky, and I want to check out the sky. Look at the sky. Hell am I looking for? You need glasses.
1: Well, you need glasses because you can't look directly at the sun.
0: I mean, you can't.
1: I did it. It hurt.
0: Yeah. Yeah. You gave it a go.
1: It hurt
0: you
1: a lot.
0: You gave it a go. Yeah, because a couple years ago, we had almost like a total one. That's why Santi drove to Vermont.
1: Yeah.
0: Like left here early to drive 5 hours.
1: And he said crazy. It was like the best experience. I never would have done that, but he was very
0: no,
1: high.
0: No, he like, acted like he was changed from it.
1: Yeah.
0: I didn't see the change. He was still psychotic and liked men. Nothing changed, but yeah, he was big into it. So I don't know. I don't know what's going to happen today, but they're calling it the Planet Parade. Six aligning planets today. So who knows? Maybe you'll find a boyfriend. Maybe you'll date somebody. That's, we don't know.
1: Remember, I do have a date coming up on Friday.
0: Oh my God, I forgot. This is wow. Do we have, guys, we have so much happening. Hi, hello. Make sure you call us because, again, you're my co-host today, 877-617-1945 if you want to join the show. Or, of course, download the free iHeartRadio app. Hit that little talk back button. Say what up. Happy Wednesday. Morning.

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1: When you need to know, we got you. 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
2: Did you ever bother to ask? I don't know. I mean, would you ask the patient what the horrible intrusive thoughts were?
3: I would have, yes.
2: Did you?
3: Yes.
2: What did she say?
3: She described them as thoughts of not wanting to be here.
2: How about, did she ever describe to you that she was hearing voices?
3: No.
4: Wednesday, August 12th, and we had Rebecca Gelada on the stand, a psychiatric nurse practitioner who treated Lindsay Clancy at South Shore Hospital. She was on the witness stand, honestly, guys, for most of yesterday. There was a little back and forth before court started, and I'll get to that in a second. But let's talk about Rebecca Gelada. She treated Lindsay, like I said, at the South Shore Hospital Perinatal Behavior Health Program. And she testified that she suspected that Lindsay Clancy may have bipolar disorder. Now, she talks about the day in which she told Lindsay and she told Patrick Clancy, hey, I'm seeing signs of bipolar disorder. You know, she talked about some red flags showing like difficulty tolerating certain antidepressants and a history of insomnia without tiredness. So Lindsay would essentially tell Rebecca, like, I'm not sleeping. I'm getting 0 hours of sleep. I'm up at all hours of the night, but I don't feel tired. For most of us, for average civilians, when we go days and days and days without sleeping, we're obviously gassed, right? We're tired. So I guess that is a specific sign of bipolar disorder. I also feel like it's important to include that over the years and since that time, Lindsay Clancy has actually been diagnosed with bipolar disorder. But at that time, when Rebecca Gelada told both Patrick and Lindsay that she felt like Lindsay was showing signs of bipolar disorder, Patrick especially was adamant that his wife did not have bipolar disorder. I could go on and on about the back and forth with this, you know, psychiatric nurse practitioner yesterday, but in a nutshell, my takeaway was they just couldn't figure out the exact dosages of what Lindsay should be on or she shouldn't be on. Lindsay was very active in the My Chart, you know, kind of writing to Rebecca, hey, I took this last night, I don't like it. Rebecca would fire back and say, well, hey, this certain medication you need to be on for more than one day, more than a week. Sometimes this medication could take months. Lindsay would say, no, I don't want to take this. Like, let's do something else. You know, I've seen a lot of back and forth online. People are going to say what they're going to say and feel how they're going to feel, as you should. But to me, it seemed like a back and forth in a sense of like, okay, well, if you don't want to take this, okay, let's try this. I'm seeing that. Lindsay saying, well, you know, this is making me feel this. I don't like that. Let's switch to this. And it did seem to me like Rebecca Gelada was trying to get there. But there were also messages where I'm like, I don't know. Should she have been doing more? Like when Lindsay said, like, I just played for you. She was having intrusive thoughts. I can also tell you that we learned that Rebecca Gelada multiple times during her time with Lindsay had suggested she needs to go somewhere and do a longer stay. You know, maybe it would be better for her to kind of be under a longer care. But she testified multiple times that yes, Lindsay would appear anxious, but she never was indicative of suicidal or homicidal thoughts. Before we met Rebecca Gelada, before we had a whole talk with her yesterday while she was on the stand, there was a back and forth between Kevin Reddington and the judge and the prosecution because Big Kev wanted to add to the witness list. You've probably seen a little bit of this back and forth online. I will dumb it down as much as I possibly can for you because, again, here in the news, we're trying to just talk about specifically, no conspiracy theories, what happened in the courtroom. Kevin Reddington went to the judge and said, listen, there's a woman on TikTok. This woman on TikTok, she worked at McLean Hospital, where we know Lindsay had spent some time. This woman was not an employee of McLean Hospital while Lindsay was inside of it, but she worked there for years and years and years. She also had the role of a supervisor. And basically what Kevin Reddington's saying is, I want to add her to the witness list because I think it's important. We have painted to the jury this certain picture of McLean Hospital, and I don't think it's accurate. So that was the push. Obviously, the prosecution pops up, and she's like in her bow. She said, no, you're not going to have this woman come up here. We know she's following the trial. There's obvious bias. yes, she's reporting on what's going on in the trial. She didn't even work at the hospital when Lindsay was there. There was about a year difference in the time frame. And it didn't seem like the judge, you know, I think he kind of saw where Kevin Reddington was heading and he was like, I understand what you're trying to do. But this right here, not TripAdvisor.
5: I can't imagine that witness would be allowed to give her, in a sense, review of McLean's. If it's 5-star and she may say it's 2-star, you know, this is not TripAdvisor. I wouldn't allow that.
6: And no one.
5: But the question seems to be, for me, a closer call about what the standard staffing and programs may be available on a holiday weekend.
4: We have to remember that Lindsay Clancy's time period in which she stayed in McLean was over a holiday weekend. So I think what Kevin Reddington is trying to get at, this is just my opinion, is like, hey, she was there over a holiday weekend. It doesn't seem that's what, like, when they staff properly. They could be working on a skeleton crew. This is information that is important to the actual care that Lindsay got while she was at McLean Hospital. So as we learn more about that, we'll see. But it was so interesting to me to hear TikTok being mentioned in the midst of a murder trial that many times. And then the inclusion and example of this is not TripAdvisor is also wild to me. That judge, William Sullivan, ended yesterday's session at around 3:40 after Rebecca Gelada's testimony concluded. Obviously, the prosecutors will continue their case 9 a.m. today in Plymouth. I will remind you, as I always do, the jury has to decide, was Lindsay Clancy criminally responsible for taking the lives of her 3 babies, or was she mentally insane at the time? All right, let's talk about Rihanna and happier times. RiRi taking her 3 kids back to her hometown in Barbados yesterday to show them the exact street that she grew up. This was like the cutest little moment for them. RZA was there, Riot Rose, and 11-month-old Rocky Irish visiting the very, very famous now Rihanna Drive. RiRi said on Twitter, I just could never call it X, but on X or Twitter, whatever you call it, depending on your age. One minute, I feel like that kid from Westbury. The next minute, I'm bringing my own kids back to Rihanna Drive. That has to be a legit moment in time. And I like seeing RiRi in that sort of atmosphere. She was relaxed. She was happy. And she's just in mom mode. The prime minister there officially renamed the neighborhood street from Westbury New Road to Rihanna Drive back in 2017. Obviously, we know RiRi has been in Barbados hanging out with ASAP Rocky for the Crop Over Festival they were celebrating earlier in the month, and a lot of gemstones, a lot of peacock feathers, a lot of crystals, and a lot of sexual dancing between the two. It was a time. All right, and lastly, is Drake going to put his money where his mouth is? No matter how you feel about Drake doing his little variety show and his 20v1 dating show that he did with Kyle and having all these women on there trying to date Drake, he did, in fact, in the end, promise some things. And the question is, was he doing it for a show, or will he actually put his money where his mouth is? You know, Goth Baddie, that was the one you really couldn't escape online. Drake barking at this woman who has fangs for teeth. And he's big time into her. We know he's into goth chicks. He told that to Bobby Altoff. And so there he is. He's in front of Goth Baddie. And he basically tells her, like, you name it, I'll buy it for you. Like, you just tell me what you want. Her response was, will you buy my mother a home? And he says, absolutely, no problem. I'll do it. So now the big question is he actually going to buy this woman with the fang teeth a home for her mom? And it looks like he is.
7: Did she know you were going on the show?
8: Yeah, I told her about it. And then I told her, I was like, I won. I was like, just don't look online. No matter what happens, mom, just don't be looking online. And she's like, okay. I think she's just really grateful. Like, I know I do OF, and a lot of the money I have, I do take care of my family, like helping my sisters. And, you know, I'm half Mexican, so we're all really, really close. And like, so obviously she's like over the moon.
7: That's awesome. So basically how Drake said it's going to work is you could pick any listing, send it to him, and he's going to buy it.
8: That's what he said.
4: Unbelievable. Pick the listing, send it to him, and he's going to buy it. If any of you have ever bought a house, you know it's like not that simple. But if Drake's like, here, I'll just give you the money, you do it. That is so wild to me. I also want to shout out that man from TMZ because he did God's work and he asked her, have y'all hooked up? Because that's important. Like, did you guys hook up? And then Drake's like, oh, yeah, I'll still buy your mother a house. Nah. She's like, no. absolutely not. She goes, I wasn't even listening to Drake's music like that. I know she said they had some back and forth online. She knew him from Degrassi, but she's like, I don't like listen to his music. If you want to look her up, guys, because you might think I'm kidding. I don't think you can miss her online. She's Pink Chew. She's an OnlyFans model and a content creator, P-I-N-K-C-H-Y-U. If you want to find her, she is what you would think when I say a gothic chick. I mean, she's Snow White, the black lipstick, the black hair, fangs for teeth, and I'm rocking B-cups. I'd say hers are double Ds. We know Drake's into that. That is three things you need to know for Wednesday, August the 12th. Don't forget to leave me a talk back. Hang with me today, because remember, you guys, you got to step up. You're my co-host today. 877-617-1945. You want to call me and say good morning, or, of course, you can leave me a talk back. Hi. Hello. Happy Wednesday.
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6: Right now, you got an accident with the center lane blocked on 93 southbound at Route 28. And watch out for another accident in the median on the Mass Pike eastbound at 495. That's Lace Look of the Drive. It's AJ on Jamma 94.5.
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0: Boston weather.
6: Lots of sun today and a high of 86 degrees.
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2: 94.5. Hi, guys. Good morning. It's Ashley and the Jammin' Morning Show. You know, I got a DM from a girl overnight, and she listens to the show. I just want to read the first line to you guys. I think I was kind of shocked to see this. I guess I assumed that all the other shows around here, in and around the city, would be kind of covering the Lindsay Clancy trial in the same way I am. Like, hey, this is what happened in the courtroom. But I got a message from Kayleen. She said, I always hear you talking about the Lindsay Clancy trial, and I feel like the other stations will mention it, but they don't really talk about it the way you do. I enjoy hearing your perspectives, and I wasn't going to reach out to you, but it's literally everywhere on my phone. Have you seen these conspiracy theories? Like, those are the kind of messages I get, and I'm super appreciative of that. 877-617-1945. You guys kind of know how I am, especially with the news. My whole thought process for three things you need to know is, I don't want you going into work and someone being like, hey, the planets are going to align today. And you being like, the hell? I had no idea. I'm trying to keep you in the know, honey. Okay. If somebody says, Rebecca Gelato was on the stand yesterday, I want you to be like, yes. I heard about that this morning. And you might say, oh, she tried to diagnose Lindsay with bipolar disorder. Patrick told, you know, Rebecca, no, my wife's not bipolar and has since been diagnosed with bipolar disorder. I just want you to have enough knowledge that you can join in on a conversation. Frankie listens to the show. Frankie's in New Bedford. Frankie just called me and I was like, wait a second, Frankie. I want to talk to you on air. Frankie is the husband, like all the husbands right now, who have wives
3: right
2: that are knee deep in this trial. Frankie, I can picture it because my husband and I see each other when I get home from work and I'm like, let me tell you who was on the stand today. Did you know that people are saying, have you seen this theory? Have you seen that? Like, I'm telling him all right. The things. So I'm assuming you're getting the same, like a lot of husbands out there, because I don't know if you guys feel right. This, but I certainly feel, Frankie, like it is a lot of women content creators that are watching this trial, that are making videos about the trial. Women are invested in this, and for a good reason. A lot of them are mothers.
3: I have to say, And I was telling my wife about it because she's the one that's been like sending me text messages and explaining to me what's going on with the case because, you know, I work two jobs, you know. So, but like the way I was telling her yesterday is like, this is more entertaining than watching any reality show on TV. It's like they like, I guarantee right now Netflix or even Lifetime on channel is going to be like already on standby to make a movie about this.
2: Well,
3: if you think about it, like if they make a movie about this, this is going to be a number one movie on TV right now.
2: It'll be the most devastating, like, because I think, you know, this happened a lot in the Karen Reed trial as well. It's like you almost,
3: yes,
2: people get so infatuated with it, like that you forget that there are three little babies that aren't with us anymore that should be. Like, I'll cry right now even saying that. It's like, I feel like, you know, right, with the Karen Reed trial, we forgot that a young man lost his life and he had his whole world ahead of him. But exactly, you're right. Like, this stuff gets flashy and it becomes entertainment for people. I won't fault you on that.
3: You have a point there, but like, I just feel like, yeah, like you said, there's three babies on gone.
2: Yeah.
3: So it's like, they all focus in on, you know, the mental health, the bipolar, but like, where, like I said, I'm doing the best I can to follow up, but like, where is the conversation with the kids?
2: Yeah.
3: You know?
2: Well, what, like, tell me this, Frankie, like, what does your
3: like,
2: wife
3: like
2: think?
3: An entertainment show.
2: Does your wife think that she should be criminally charged, or does your wife think that the medical field and the practitioners and the doctors didn't take care of her the way they should?
3: Honestly, I was diagnosed with bipolar, anxiety, depression. The way it looks right now, I think the medical field messed up, mm-hmm, when it comes to medication,
2: because,
3: mm-hmm, I've been down that road.
2: Mm-hmm.
3: And also, my wife was telling me it has to be the husband's fault.
2: I was waiting for this, because that's what a lot of wives think.
3: The emails came from his house. He was there when the kids got killed, from what my wife was telling me.
2: Mm-hmm.
3: The whole situation where she fell out the window or tried to commit suicide or something, whatever was going on, that the window was closed on her. And now she's paralyzed? It's like, it doesn't make sense. If you watch the court going on TV, the judge is like, wait a minute. It's like, what's going on?

0: Yeah, like, it doesn't make sense.
1: There are so many people, well, not to cut you off, but yeah, there are, like, I always say this, and I say this during the news, I just don't want people to see, to think that I don't see these conspiracy theories, because obviously I'm wrapped up in this case, and I, of course, see them.
0: Right.
1: I just think, you know, my job, especially in the news, is to report strictly on what is happening in the courtroom, but there are a lot of people, online, a lot of content creators who have gone down this rabbit hole of believing that Patrick Clancy is at more of a fault than you know, than we may think. Listen, the one thing I'll say is Kevin Reddington himself has come out and said he addressed the courtroom at one point and was like, "This isn't a whodunit." She has admitted to doing this, to taking the lives of her three kids. But I think a lot of people are trying to insinuate, well, maybe she was so unwell mentally that he was able to convince her that she did this. I don't necessarily believe that.
0: I'm over here thinking, did she got really drugged up during this whole time frame when this was going on? Did the husband took part of this too, like a lot of people were saying? Because, like, if you look at TikTok, right, it feels like TikTok is figuring this out. Like they're figuring out this whole case.
1: Doesn't it seem like that with everything? Like anything that's going on in the world, everyone's like, let me go on TikTok. Like I will have times where I'm like, oh, I want to cut my sweatshirt a certain way. Let me go on Instagram and TikTok and see how I should cut my sweatshirt. Like that's a trash example, but you could find anything, right? But I think why this is all so gotten so big and so is because the wives are doing this, because the wives and the content creators and the moms are like, well, wait a second. Like I'm going to be a sleuth. I mean, there's a specific video that's gone viral where a woman is like waking up in the morning and she's like, excuse me while I get ready for my job, which is to be the 13th juror in this case. Like people are wrapped up in it. They're enthralled in it. And there's the outfit change at CVS to 3V. There's the lookalike friend. I mean, there are so many things. One thing that I will say is, again, I'm not saying I'm buying into any of these conspiracy theories, Frankie. I'm not. I believe that if any of these, there was any validity to any of these, that Kevin Reddington would have quite literally put it in his opening argument, because that's reasonable doubt enough right there. And that's what his job is. So I actually think that would have been included in it. Timelines are timelines for everybody. It's different. But the fact that he started dating somebody so quickly thereafter. Now, they didn't get married until within the last
0: year. Exactly.
1: But 4 months
0: later. I honestly thought that he got married.
1: No, he didn't. And that was a lie. And that got out. And there was no validity to that. He didn't get married until like recently, within like, I want to say the last like calendar year.
0: Right.
1: But he did meet her early on. I want to say like 4 or 5 months after. And I mean, that's a lot. And I'm not saying that at some point he shouldn't find happiness, but that's. There's a lot of things. There's things. But I think you are like the prime example of a husband who's like, I'm out, I'm working two jobs. And the second you get home, your wife's like, let me update you on what happened in trial today in Plymouth. Like that, this is what is happening to guys right now.
0: Right. Like I get text messages. I work at New Bedford High School, second shift, as the maintenance custodian, taking care of the gymnasium for the high school. Mm-hmm. And I get text messages all the time, about the cases and stuff like that. So it's
1: the
0: like,
1: moms and the wives are out here sleuthing.
0: It's like watching a soap opera.
1: It's crazy. And it's like, it has gotten away from itself because at the end of the day, we are like, it is about these three little babies and what happened to them that night. But Frankie, I appreciate you. And I wanted to put you on because again, thank you for the call. I think Frankie is such a good example of like what is happening in people's homes. Like, it doesn't necessarily have to be like the husband, but I feel like women, and rightfully so, I think we're so wrapped up in this because a lot of us are moms and, females, and we feel like a pull to this trial and to this case. But, I mean, my husband, for example, I know that man. He would rather be talking about the owls and the birds and like what animals and maybe living in a cabin in the woods. But instead, I'm like, let me tell you about Rebecca Gelato. Let me tell you what she had to say today. 877-617-1945. 877-617-1945. Everybody's a sleuth these days.

0: again. I love that song. And it's called Daisies After My Little Baby. All right. So, hi, guys. Good morning. It is me and you today. I'll be honest with you. I've been kind of wanting to have this discussion just because I know and I can see online how this trial with Lindsay Clancy has kind of like taken over my timeline. And even AJ said to me this morning, she's like, I can't go on TikTok and like not see another conspiracy theory. I just don't want to give too much time to any conspiracy theories during the news because that's not the place for it. The news is the news. Here's what happened in court and we'll move on. But I'm remiss of me not to mention that I'm not seeing. I see the bow. I see that hair bow that I'm tired of seeing. I see the images of CBS and the different shoes. Like I see what's going on, but you know, remiss of me not to mention that Kevin Reddington has also addressed the courtroom and said multiple times on multiple different occasions, this isn't a whodunit. Like we know who did it. When he talks about his client, Lindsay Clancy. I also feel the need to say that it makes me feel I'm gonna cry because I feel a little disingenuous when people refer to what's happening in the courtroom as entertainment because I see the pictures of those little kids and it's like it isn't entertainment, but I also understand why somebody would say it is. These are the documentaries we watch. These are the type of films we watch. Like this is the way the world is. But I just need to make it clear to everybody that that's not the way I'm looking at this, but I also can't stop looking at this. It's like this weird thing that is happening all wrapped up at the same time. Jamie is in Lowell. Hi, Jame. Good morning. I'm like in and out of emotions every time I talk about this trial. But you know what I'm trying to say when I mean like I hate when someone's like, it's so entertaining. It's like that verbiage feels disingenuous to me, but I also can't look away. Like I can't stop watching.
1: I am in the same boat and I feel so I am actually 8 months postpartum.
0: Okay.
1: So it has been a little difficult to watch it, but I also can't stop watching it. And yeah. I am also updating my boyfriend the second he walks in the door. Like, this is what happened.
0: Yeah.
1: And I had to, like, convince him that I think that Patrick did it. But I also am on the other side where I actually work for an OBGYN office. I see patients that are pregnant, postpartum, going through crazy things. It is part of my job description to go through their depression scales that we have them fill out and find the score. And I feel as though most people would be extremely surprised that we get more high scores than low.
0: Wow.
1: And there is
0: that's the Edinburgh scale?
1: Yes.
0: Okay.
1: Yeah, the EPDS form.
0: Okay.
1: Yep.
0: And correct me if I'm wrong, Jame, but like I can think of obviously I'm Daisy's two now, but I remember like, you know, when I went for my 2 week appointment, it's like, do you feel like you can resolve issues easily? Are those type of questions?
1: Yeah. So it was about, it's about your mood. If things have been like getting on top of you lately, if you can laugh at things the way you used to.
0: Okay.
1: And it is kind of a vague answer because there's only four answers. It's like agree, disagree, whatever.
0: Yes. But I feel like this has been mentioned so many times in the court case. And I feel like the guys that are listening, like the guy that just called, for example, he's like, what do you mean? But I bet you dudes don't even know that we have to answer these questions when we walk into these appointments, if I'm being honest. How would they?
1: So I actually discussed this with my boyfriend prior to delivering because he knows I do it at work.
0: Right.
1: And you fill it out at the pediatrician. You have to fill it out at your doctor.
0: Mm-hmm.
1: Like, you fill it out so many times postpartum. And I've seen so many TikToks of women just saying, like, oh, I had to lie on those because I didn't want DCF to take my kids. Where, like, that's not going to happen.
0: No.
1: Like, it will literally get you the help that you need.
0: Yeah. Like, hey, mom, we're checking on, this appointment is for babes, but we're also trying to check on you as well. Because that's another thing, right? Is like, this trial has almost kind of made you believe, like, that there's no good doctors in the world, that nobody cares, and they're not going to take, and it's like, that's also not the case every single time.
1: Yes. Which is 100% true because I obviously work side by side with my doctor and she's one of my best friends. And I also had to go to her and say, hey, I'm feeling these things. I don't know, you know, if it's generalized anxiety or if it's supposed to be classified as postpartum anxiety.
0: Right.
1: And then come to find out last month, I was actually diagnosed with OCD. So
0: wow.
1: If you speak up,
0: yeah,
1: you get the help you need, but you also have to find a provider that can help you.
0: Yeah.
1: And I don't think that the mix of providers that she had was helpful. I do think, you know, Rachel was doing her job. Rebecca.
0: Rebecca was on the stand yesterday. Yeah. I actually thought so too.
1: Yeah. Because there is absolutely no need for a patient to be messaging a provider multiple times a day, daily.
0: And getting a response every time.
1: Right.
0: I agree with that. I agree with that.
1: Because I work with doctors. They don't have time to answer every message they get.
0: No, and they shouldn't. You know, AJ, we're running out of time. AJ's telling me. I feel like you and I could do this for the next 4 hours. You said earlier that you don't think that she did it. I disagree. I feel like Kevin Reddington has addressed the courtroom and made it clear that this is not a whodunit, that his client is the one that did it, but that he doesn't feel like she got the proper care. But I can't escape when I hear people say that and I see these theories. Like, I know they're out there, and they can be convincing at times, but we're not part of the jury, Jame. We're not. So we will see what ends up happening. But again, I think the main thing here is, like, I think all the time, every time I see those little babies' pictures, it's like, you know, it's just so heartbreaking.
1: It is literally heartbreaking.
0: It's heartbreaking. It is.
1: I can't even do it.
0: I know. And I like, and you know what I like about talking to you? Your story is different. You needed help. You got the help. You sound great. I'm sure your baby is great. And it's like, your story is different than hers. Lindsay didn't get the help she needed. I think two things can be true at the same time. And that to me is very evident as well. But Jame, thank you so much for calling. I appreciate it.
1: Thanks. Have a great day.
0: You too. All right, guys, we could go on and on about this, but of course you can always DM me at Ashley Feldman, 2 E's on the Ashley. And like I said, and I'll leave it at this, I will always do my best, especially in the news, to tell you what is going on in that courtroom. But if you have something else you'd like to message me, you can do so. I see everything, I read everything, and I appreciate all the input. Good morning.
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3: Get a bit of a mess right now on 93 southbound. You're dealing with a crash. 3 left lanes blocked at Route 125. And you have another accident with the 2 left lanes blocked on at Route 28. That's Lee's Look at the Drive. 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
2: Did you ever bother to ask? 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
3: Yes.
2: What did she say?
3: She described them as thoughts of not wanting to be here.
2: How about did she ever describe to you that she was hearing voices?
3: No.
4: Wednesday, August the 12th, and guys, we just covered a lot about the trial, and you know, people were kind of were calling in, weighing in, giving their conspiracy theory, so I won't take a ton of time here, but let's just talk about specifically what happened in the courtroom yesterday. Tuesday, that was Rebecca Gelada that you just heard from, a psychiatric nurse practitioner who treated Lindsay at South Shore Hospital's perinatal behavior health program. She testified yesterday that she suspected Lindsay to have bipolar disorder. She cited some potential red flags, including difficulty tolerating certain antidepressants and a history of insomnia without tiredness. As average civilians, we don't sleep for multiple days in a row. We are tired. We're sleepy. Lindsay was not. So Rebecca Gelada, not only to Lindsay, but to Patrick Clancy, said, hey, I'm sensing potential bipolar disorder. Patrick immediately shut that down. No, my wife is not bipolar. Lindsay, by the way, has since been diagnosed with bipolar disorder. I will say, during her testimony, what I really noticed about Rebecca Gelada was she was like trying so hard with Lindsay to get to a place where they had her on the right combination of medication, where Lindsay stopped feeling anxiety and was getting the rest that she needed. Rebecca Gelada did an amazing job at responding to Lindsay as best she could. You know, Lindsay would message her multiple times in her MyChart, and Rebecca did her best to get back. It did get to a point where Rebecca Gelada was like, I think you need Lindsay to spend time away. A lot of back and forth on the specific medication. Rebecca would say, try this combination. Lindsay would say, okay, I tried it for a day, I don't like it. Rebecca would say, well, you need to try it for at least a week or a month to kind of see if the medications were working. So a lot of that yesterday inside the courtroom. I can tell you that Rebecca testified that Lindsay, you know, did appear anxious in their first meeting, but as time went on, did not display any symptoms of mania or psychosis, nor did she indicate or was indicative of somebody with suicidal or homicidal thoughts. We also had a moment before Rebecca Gelada took the stand where Kevin Reddington wanted to add to the witness list. He was trying to put on a woman who is now a famous TikToker via this, you know, trial, but used to work at McLean Hospital. She was not at McLean during Lindsay's time, you know, during the holiday when Lindsay was inside of the hospital, but she was there leading up to it. So Kevin Reddington thought that her review of the hospital would be important, you know, the lack of staffing during the holiday time. And there was a lot of back and forth, not only between Kevin Reddington and the judge, but also between the prosecution and the judge. The prosecution's like, well, wait a second. This woman clearly biased. She's following the case. She shouldn't be included. She didn't work there at the time when Lindsay was there. And it seemed like the judge kind of did understand in a sense of what Kevin Reddington was getting at. But in the end, made it clear, this is a courtroom. This is not TripAdvisor.
5: 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If it's 5-star and she may say it's 2-star, you know, this is not TripAdvisor. I wouldn't allow that.
6: And no one.
5: But the question seems to be, for me, a closer call about what the standard staffing and programs may be available on a holiday weekend.
4: Not TripAdvisor. All right, as always, I will remind you, this jury is trying to decide, is Lindsay criminally responsible for killing her 3 children, or was she mentally insane at the time? Court was out of session yesterday around 3:40. Prosecutors will continue their case in Plymouth this morning at 9 a.m. All right, is Drizzy going to stand 10 toes down with these women? We know Drake did a variety show where he included many of things, a note to his ops, and a 20v1 dating special. We know what Drake likes, what he likes, all right? And Drake likes gothic women. About to hit Hot Topic today. But there was a specific gothic woman by the name of Pink Chu who Drake promised, I'll buy you anything. You name it, I'll buy it. What did she ask for? Home for her mother. So now the big question is Drizzy following up? Was this just for show? Is Drake actually going to buy this home? TMZ caught up with Pink Chu, and we got our answer.
6: Did she know you were going on the show?
7: Yeah, I told her about it. And then I told her, I was like, I won. I was like, just don't look online. No matter what happens, Mom, just don't be looking online. And she's like, okay. I think she's just really grateful. Like, I know I do OF, and a lot of the money I have, I do take care of my family, like helping my sisters. And, you know, I'm half Mexican, so we're all really, really close. And like, so obviously she's like over the moon.
6: That's awesome. So basically how Drake said it's going to work is you could pick any listing, send it to him, and he's going to buy it.
7: That's what he said.
4: That TMZ interview guy also did God's work and asked her, did you guys hook up? Like, are you a thing now? And she's like, absolutely not. I knew him from Degrassi. I don't listen to his music. I very clearly listen to goth music. I mean, the woman has her teeth whittled down to fangs. Drake is into what he's into. But I love this. And I also want to include her telling Mom, Drake's buying you a house.
8: So, you know how I won the Drake dating show?
9: Yes, I know you told me about that.
8: That was so crazy.
9: But I did tell you that.
8: He said I can have whatever I want as a prize. And the first thing that came to mind is everything you've done for me and my sisters. And he's going to buy you a house.
9: Are you serious? Oh my God, that is so... Oh my God.
4: I got like emotional. She started crying with Mom. Mom started crying. It was an emotional time. So it looks like Drake doesn't just say, I'm going to do this, this, this, and this. He stands on his business. There you have it. Alrighty, lastly, I'll tell you what. Cardi is never afraid to question her fans when she needs to. She was extremely frustrated because I guess her fans were demanding a high budget visual for every single song that she drops. Like, they want a WAP type music video with an inclusion of Kylie Jenner. Crazy things. And Cardi went to spaces where she loves to get things off her chest. And she was like, listen, I'm not dealing with y'all right now.
10: When y'all complain, y'all don't make me want to sit down and be like, you know what? Well, maybe I need to start doing this. Maybe I need to start doing this. Maybe I should need to start doing this and more and that. No, it made me want to say, bitch, shut the f*** up. And I ain't doing shit now. How about that? I know sometimes y'all want to compete. Y'all want to be on. I want to be top 10. I want to do this. I know sometimes y'all want music videos like WAP, money, blah, blah, blah. But it's not going to be like that all the time. Y'all know I have not been in the studio. Y'all know I have not been doing all of that right now because, like I said, I was going to take off this summer. I told myself this summer I'm going to take off. I'm going to live my best life. I worked my ass off in the beginning of the year. I went through a breakup. This summer, I'm like, I'm all the way outside. I'm going to drink. I'm going to have fun. I'm going to live my life. I'm going to do everything that I did, everything. And I'm going to focus more on my businesses.
4: Guys, in what world? Like, this is weird to me that her fan base was coming at her for not doing high-end visuals for every song that she drops. Because, like, in what world do people do that? This isn't the 90s anymore. There's no more TRL. If she's going to give us a music video, it's going to be for the bigger songs. It's not going to be every single song. But yeah, that's what I love about Cardi. Not only does she not hesitate to tell you about yourself, she'll do it on spaces where I can get the audio. All right, that is three things you need to know for Wednesday, August the 12th. Just as a reminder, Usher and Chris Brown are going to be here, and it's going to be before we know it. If you want to go and you don't have tickets in, we're hooking you up. Listen for Chris, listen for Usher. 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Good luck.
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11: Watch out for an accident with the three left lanes blocked on 93 southbound before Route 125. That's going to have you backed up to Daskam Road. And you're dealing with another accident in the breakdown lane on 95 northbound at Route 1. That's Lace Look at the Drive. It's AJ on Jam 94.5.
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1: Boston weather.
11: Lots of sun today and a high of 86 degrees.
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2: I told you guys this morning that we were going to have a very special guest joining us. He has officially arrived, TK Kirkland. In our just 30-second chat, I'm like, you know what, guys? You are in for a treat. TK Kirkland is going to join us next. I'll tell you all about him, who he is, what he's doing tonight, and why I think his theory on first date is absolutely, like, legit lunacy. We'll talk about it.

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2: Hi, everybody. Good morning. It is Ashley in the Jammin' Morning Show. A very special guest joining me today, TK Kirkland. Got a big show tonight at the City Winery, 7:30. There's like a few tickets left. Yes. It could be already sold out, but if you want to grab them.
3: You got to grab them.
2: Yeah. Number one, welcome to the show.
3: Thank you so much, Miss Ashley.
2: The company loves you. It's not often that I get emails from like important people where they're like, this man is coming to town. You will love him. You must like have a chit chat with him.
3: Absolutely.
2: Who the hell do you know? I gotta stay close to you.
3: I'm the connect next to the connect.
2: You really are. You're plugged all the way in.
3: I'm plugged all the way in.
2: I have noticed that. We've been chatting off air, and you've lived some lives. Can I throw a couple of fun facts out about you to everybody that we've discussed?
3: Yes.
2: Seven kids.
3: Yes.
2: Seven different mothers.
3: Yes, which is amazing.
2: Says you. I think it depends.
3: Well, it has to be me. It can't be nobody else's.
2: Your life, quite
3: yeah,
2: after.
3: It's my life.
2: Spend some time behind the wall.
3: Yeah, in 30 days.
2: 30 days.
3: Yeah, it's not bad.
2: Not a crazy stint.
3: But when you say time, people think of years.
2: That's true.
3: Yeah,
2: so but where you are is Rikers.
3: Yes.
2: That's a crazy place to be.
3: Yeah, absolutely.
2: Whether it's an hour, 30, and there's been celebs that have gone there and they're like, I was only there but an hour and I was trying to get out. I think Tory Lanez was one.
3: Yeah, I think all of them. The thing about tragedy or bad situations is that can you learn and grow from them? So when the people hear about my situation, I want them to know that it happened in the 90s. Not recently, because when you say it the way you'd said it, it's like 3 weeks ago.
2: Right.
3: So I want people to know this was years ago.
2: I also think it's important because, you know, people are going to be listening. They're going to hear your voice. They're going to look you up. You look like you might be like 45 to 48, 49.
3: Let's say 40 to 43.
2: Fine.
3: Okay, thank you.
2: I'll give you that. Fine. But you're not.
3: No, but I'm not.
2: How old are you?
3: I am 66 years old.
2: You guys are going to look this man up and be like, even AJ was just like, wait, what? No, it's crazy.
3: Yeah, 66.
2: And
3: everything
2: life
3: still
2: you've
3: works,
2: lived,
3: just FYI to the women.
2: There you go.
3: Yeah, because they see that. Everything still works.
2: I know. Seven kids who are older now, seven different women.
3: My oldest daughter is a brain surgeon. My oldest son is an executive in the music industry in Los Angeles, California.
2: Plugged in, like we chit-chatted about.
3: My whole DNA is phenomenal. Like, if I go down the list, everybody's winning.
2: Are you open for eight?
3: No.
2: You're shutting it down.
3: It's not that the character of women across this world has declined. So as you get older, you become picky. The reason why I had children that long, because my sex game was still so good, I wanted to share it. And then I'm like, come here, I got something for you. Like, it's really good. And then when you realize, wow, slow down.
2: Right.
3: Character.
2: How substance. Old were you when you had your first?
3: 27.
2: Oh, that's actually a little later.
3: Yeah, a little later. Yeah, I wasn't young, 27 years old.
2: Okay.
3: And then I went on a roll.
2: Yeah, you did.
3: And everybody turned out extremely well, and I'm very happy for everybody.
2: No, that's great news.
3: My youngest son's getting ready to go to Yale, so.
2: Wow.
3: Yeah, gifted child.
2: Yeah, great. And your relationship with all seven?
3: Everybody's great. Yep, we're good.
2: Okay.
3: Yeah, everybody's not in the will, but we're all good.
2: Got it. Oh, okay.
3: Yeah, everybody didn't make the will.
2: You're giving me like this is almost like Nick Cannon type of energy.
3: No. Nowhere near Nick Cannon. Nick Cannon does his in the last 3 years. Mine has been stretched out over a 40 year span, which I paced myself.
2: Good.
3: Yeah. Nick Cannon was disrespectful with his.
2: I want to say this respectfully, this question, because I think this is interesting. A little when your name, if I Google your name, why does Diddy pop up?
3: Because I robbed Puffy Combs in 1998.
2: That'll do it.
3: Yeah, I did it.
2: You
3: but
2: robbed
3: I was a gangster
2: him?
3: Back in the day.
2: You robbed Diddy? That's like at his height, too.
3: Yeah, at his height, yeah.
2: Why did you do that?
3: I guess something I had to do.
2: He had it coming?
3: Yeah, he had it coming.
2: That's all you're going to give me?
3: Yeah, that's it.
2: Well, I'm not a judge.
3: I really want to talk about the more positive stuff.
2: You're right.
3: Not my gangster life.
2: No, I know, but it's remiss of me not to ask.
3: Yeah, because everything about me now is about, you know, positivity.
2: I know. I actually
3: love and respect.
2: It does say when I Google that you're a motivational speaker.
3: I'm a motivational speaker, yes.
2: I've also noticed in my, you know, research that when I look at your social media, a lot of your videos that go, as in like a ton of comments, a ton of shares are about dating. You try to help the fellas and the ladies out with their dating lives.
3: And finances as well. You know, yeah, but dating is definitely one of them.
2: I have a clip of yours that went viral, and we talk about dating a ton on this show. The woman to my right, AJ, is
3: a beautiful young lady.
2: Yeah, mm-hmm. Been single for, it's been a long time.
3: Yeah, she'll get somebody.
2: Will she?
3: Yeah, I already know. I felt the vibe.
2: I don't. So you'll have to tell me about that. I'm trying to feel that for her. I don't.
3: No, there's nothing you can do.
2: Okay.
3: Yeah.
2: All right. Well, but this is interesting because she goes on a lot of first dates. But this is a clip from your social media that went viral about what women should not be ordering.
3: Yes.
2: On a first date.
3: Okay.
4: If you really like the man that you're sitting with, just the first date, never ask for a steak or a big ass lobster on the first, even if he can afford it. Because to me, what you're saying is, I don't do this all the time. I don't give a what you say. Like, oh, he took me out. This is what I want. I'm giving you game. Okay, yes, I know you think you're supposed to get it.

0: Kirkland, when you go on a date, and I promise you, you'll go to a nice restaurant, and you don't order a lobster, a steak, and just be real casual about it, that man will be with you for a while. I guarantee. I put my life on it.
1: Is it my turn?
0: Yes, ma'am.
1: Okay. So, first and foremost, sometimes in first date situations, the guy is trying to impress the female, right? Like, the guy's like, let me take her to this steakhouse. Now, yes. You take me to Ruth's Chris.
0: Yes.
1: Quite literally a steakhouse.
0: Yes.
1: You're telling me it's still going to give the vibe like I'm using you if I order a steak
0: here's what you're missing again.
1: Well, no, but I'm saying.
0: No, what you're saying is right, but here's what you're missing again, my love. You got to read between the lines. There's a thing called, what's the word I'm looking for? Discernment. That word is so powerful. Okay. A lot of people don't have wisdom and experience to actually read the man. So you got to look for things like sapiosexual, word that a conversation that can elevate a woman's dopamine. Once her dopamine is elevated, then you pour into her. Because it's really not about the meal. It's about the ambiance. It's about the vibe that you're giving to the young lady. That's and you have to be sophisticated. And there's no disrespect. I have to say this to people all the time, right? You have to have lived to understand what I'm talking about.
1: Okay.
0: If you're under 42, 45, you'll never get it. But if you live to be my age, if you actually live to be 66 or more,
1: okay,
0: one day you will say, my God, TK Kirkland was right.
1: Let me also play devil's advocate, because I know I'm not reinventing the wheel here, and I'm certainly not the first person to say this to you. You probably get all the time, hell do you know? You have had 7 children with 7 different women. Yes. Have you ever even had a long-term relationship? Well, who made you... Like, who gave you the crown on
0: Here's
1: what to order on a first date?
0: People...
1: I'm just saying, let me talk.
0: Again, people listen to reply, they don't listen to comprehend. Life is based on experience. If you haven't been through nothing, you can't teach nobody nothing. Agree?
1: Agree.
0: So if I'm 66, got grown children who all went on to be extremely successful and also bad mistakes in a sense, right? Depends on how you want to look at it.
1: Depends.
0: I am the person you want to talk to because my mistakes, my experiences will teach you not to make the same mistakes. See, the problem that most of the world have is they don't want to listen to what we call elders or OGs. But your mother, your grandmother are God's angels to guide people from not making the same mistake. But we are looked upon like we don't know nothing. But if you take the time to understand the true meaning of an OG, it means I'm obligated to guide. And that's the point that most people make their mistakes.
1: Obligated to guide. I like that. Well, listen, let's open up the phone lines because I know there's other women listening right now and they're like, who is this man? Why is he telling me that I shouldn't be? And you might have a question. Hey, he's lived many lives. He's open to answering your questions, and he's obligated
0: to guide.
1: Yes. You guys call me all the time with your dating stories, with your troubles, with your problems. We have an OG here who is obligated to guide. 877-617-1945. 877-617-1945. TK Kirkland is here, and he is going to guide you to greatness.
0: There you go.
1: Ask the question.
0: There you go.

0: Hi, everybody. Good morning. It is Ashley in the Gym and Morning Show. TK Kirkland is joining me. TK has a show tonight at City Winery. Could be sold out already. There's only a few tickets left. I think in just our short conversation that we've had thus far, people are going to want to see you. 7:30 tonight at City Winery. We've kind of gone through some of your fun facts, and you're like, oh, we haven't even scratched the surface.
1: Oh, not even close.
0: On your social media at TK underscore Kirkland.
1: Make sure you look for the blue check. Yeah. A lot of people try to impersonate an OG.
0: A lot of times when you're talking about dating and giving people advice, those are the comments go crazy. The shares go crazy.
1: Yes,
0: people
1: yes.
0: love it. I just played a video where you told and you're advising women when they go on a first date to don't grab the low hanging fruit. Don't order the steak.
1: Yes.
0: Don't order the lobster.
1: Yes. On the first date.
0: On the first date.
1: Because again, what people are not thinking about, most people look at life as short term. Nobody thinks about the future. Nobody thinks about the next day or next
0: month. I'm going to fight you on that because okay. I feel like women sometimes get a bad rep because guys will be like, ugh, like on the first date, she was talking about what she sees.
1: It's not about what you see. Again, you're putting your feelings into it. We're talking about psychology
0: being
1: here.
0: Being defensive.
1: Yeah. See, well, to everybody that's listening, for a moment, adjust your feelings. Take your feelings out of what I'm trying to say. Don't listen to, like I told Ashley, don't listen to respond. Now, don't listen to respond. Listen to comprehend. If you take your emotions out of what I'm saying, you will hear the true essence of my conversation.
0: I didn't think we'd find a single human to agree with you, but I will admit when I'm wrong. Donna, you actually agree with TK.
2: Yeah.
0: On this steak conversation. Mm. You're going on a first date. He takes you to a steakhouse. You, in fact, are not ordering the steak.
1: Donna?
2: I am not. And I can buy my own steak.
1: Right. Hi. Right. But, Donna, do you understand what I'm saying about... Donna, keep going.
2: Yes, I 100% first of all agree with you. Can you hear me?
1: Yes, yes, we can hear you now. You must be driving.
2: Hello?
1: Yeah, you must be driving in that Porsche.
0: Because she can buy her own steak.
1: Right. Got the top down. But Ashley's still trying to be slick and trying to get a lot of people who's listening to be on her side because she can buy her steak. She doesn't get it. See, Ashley's a young woman. So young women, that's how they respond. But we got to give her grown women vibes and OG vibes.
0: I mean, but Donna, you do have a follow-up for this. You have a question for TK.
2: Yes, I do. I want to know that in your series, do you think that men should think more like, that women should think more like a man?
1: No, that's one of the, never say that to
2: in
1: a man.
2: Series.
1: Yes. Here's the thing in life.
2: No, I'm saying it to you.
1: Well, you're going in now. Say it one more time, Don.
0: Yeah.
2: Okay. So, no, I would never sit and have a conversation with a gentleman that I was interested in. My best friend is a man, and he gives me a lot of great advice.
1: Yes.
2: And my question to you is, that in your presentation and your experience, do you think women should think more like a man?
1: No, not at all. Not at all. Here's what
0: Donna,
1: I found.
0: Donna, I'm going to let you go just because there's a lot of feedback, but you can answer the question.
1: Yes.
0: Okay.
1: And ladies and gentlemen, she asked me, should a woman think like a man? Never have man masculinity. I've seen the world change that women have taken on man vibes. The way they talk, the way they move, the way they clap their hands, the way they try to be strong. And most men will put up with you if they have bad credit. Don't have nowhere to live. Lonely. But at the end of the day, what I've seen and what will really make a man cherish you is softness, being a lady, cutting down your profanity. A lot of women curse so much now that they don't understand that a man will put up with it, but deep down inside it turns them off. Now, I'm not saying, let me finish.
0: I think people will be shocked to say I agree with this.
1: Yeah, I'm not saying don't curse. I'm saying just don't use it as an everyday vocabulary. And that when you do curse, they know that you're really mad. Because what we're missing in society now, and it's changing so bad, is the softness of a woman. Like, look at you. When I look at you, I see just this, like, I can marry you. That's how the vibe that you get. Like, you're that amazing. You understand what I'm saying?
0: I appreciate it.
1: Yeah, no, being very serious.
0: Yeah, no, I can tell.
1: But my thing is, when a woman's using profanity, she's too strong. It's not your fault. It's how society has changed in the last 30-something years. Mm-hmm. And I actually seen it. And the women are stronger now. The men now are more the whiners, the complainers. But if a woman can adjust her way of thinking and go back to being soft, and I'm saying, I'm a single mom, this is what I got to do. Because you can be a single mom and still be soft.
0: Yeah.
1: You can still hold down a job and still be soft. You still can be a leader, but when you're with a man, be soft and gentle. No woman should go to bed with her man, and when he says good night, baby, she goes good night, bro.
0: Hey, and I will agree on all of that. I don't want to take the trash out. I'm like, I'm cool. Abby is in Boston. Abby, you say you have to use your womanly power for a man to be in his manly power. So I would say you agree.
3: That's right. I do, yeah. You can't just, you know, be asking for the world in the first date, and then, you know, a man is supposed to, you know, as a woman, we have to be in our energy for that to be reciprocated.
1: Yes.
3: And if it's not, you know, if you're not putting that out and seeing the value that they have to bring, then what value are you bringing to the table for them? And, you know, it's not, we have to see each other as humans. We're humans at the end of the day.
1: Yes.
3: And, you know, how else are we supposed to feel as partners and grow and, you know, feel those intimate moments in true form?
0: We're getting deep today.
3: We're both manly.
0: Yes.
3: You know?
0: Yeah.
3: If we're both manly.
1: Right.
0: And I have to agree with you. I do think there is like a societal pressure now for women, mm-hmm. like to have this exterior of like, I don't need anybody. I can do it by myself. Yeah. I've had to say to, you know, some of my single right. friends that have kind of switched into that mode. You know, I also think there's an overall push of like, marriage sucks. Don't get married. And I'm like, I actually think the complete opposite. I think if you marry the right person, like marriage is a beautiful
1: Absolutely.
0: Thing.
1: Absolutely. If you marry the right person.
0: But the world can, will push. Abby, thank you for the call. The world will push the opposite. Just to end this convo, and then I do, somebody wants to ask you for some advice.
1: Okay.
0: I have noticed in my personal relationship, my husband needs to feel like a man. He is better when he's doing his manly duties.
1: Yes.
0: Like, for instance, there'll be days where I'll come home and he'll be like, I got to go do outdoor stuff. I got to go to the gym. I have been playing hide and seek and princess. Mm-hmm. We got two little girls for the last, like, I need, and he's better when he is doing that. So I, you know, I think people would have thought I would have fought you on that, but I won't because.
1: Yeah, but the thing about you, I can see you're very strong. You have a very strong personality.
0: Big
1: and
0: time.
1: You're very strong at home. So my suggestion, just knowing you just a few minutes, I want you to tone it down just a little bit.
0: I don't think it's in my DNA. I can't.
1: You can do it here at iHeartRadio. On your way driving home, I want you to adjust.
0: Okay.
1: Wear your little nightgown. Take care of the kids. Bring some coffee or wine. You should cook once in a while.
0: I know. Everybody tells me that. Kim is in Simsboro.
1: No, you're not going to cut me off on this
0: one.
1: No, we don't have time. Once it gets to Kim, before we go to the news. What's important is, because I'm about to change your life.
0: I said I will try.
1: No. You didn't hear. I wasn't finished. How you going to try? I wasn't finished. You ain't going to cut that off. Ashley, tone it down when you go home.
0: Okay. I'm going to.
1: Rub his back. Rub his booty.
0: Rub
1: his knees. Say, baby, do you have a good day? Talk to him softly. See, you about to spit up your coffee.
0: I can't talk to him. You can't do that, Ashley? I don't think I am considerate and I care about his feelings, so I can't. Like,
1: Ashley,
0: This is not
1: tennis. I'm going to hit the ball to you. You hit the ball back. Your job today, since the Lord sent me here to deliver the message.
0: Okay, today I will go home and rub his kneecap.
1: No, today I just want you to listen to me and then you apply it when necessary. I promise you, if you do that, he will be blown away and say, oh, my God, baby, thank you.
0: Yeah.
1: That's all I'm going to say.
0: I'll scratch his back.
1: Demonstration is better than conversation.
0: Do we have time for report, Kim? Okay, a little bit of time, Kim. I know you want some relationship advice from TK. So quickly, what is your situation?
2: Yeah. Okay, so quickly. New relationship, about 4 months.
1: Uh-huh.
2: Maybe 3 months into it, you know, we both said, I love you. And so we have said that. And then, but just over the last couple weeks, it wasn't reciprocated when I said it. And the first time I didn't think much of it. Second time I was like, oh, okay. So I'm just matching his energy and I'm really not saying it. But is it something that I should bring up or just sit back and like see how it flows? Because it still feels loving. It's not. I don't feel like he's pulling away.
1: Yeah, so here's my advice on it. Match his energy. Don't bring it up no more. Don't say, why okay. haven't you said you love me? Don't say anything. Now, I'm going to give you some game. This is going to work for you.
2: Okay.
1: So you don't say nothing. Okay. You wait for him to say it. And one day he's going to say, I haven't heard you say you love me. You say, oh, you know what? Don't say it because you didn't say it. Don't go tick for tat. Say, no, babe, you know what? I'd rather show you than tell you. That's what you got to say there. I'd rather show you than tell you.
2: Yeah, I like that. Yeah.
1: All right. Always remember this one thing. Demonstration is better than conversation. Uh-huh. If you apply that to your life forever, you never have to say, I love you. All you got to do is show. And here's the thing about men.
2: Thank you.
1: And you buy a man a gift. See, most women think you got to buy cologne.
0: You got to buy
1: these big things, right? But if you just get a man a card, a card from Walmart, Walgreens, $1.89, socks, Q-tips, Carmex, deodorant, and just in a little bag and give it to your guy. Or after you have sex with him, put a card under a pillow. I'm telling you that gentleman is going to truly appreciate you for the rest of your life. I guarantee it, baby. To everybody that's listening, follow TK Kirkland at TK_Kirkland. Make sure you come to the show City Winery. And come to the show, Kim. They're going to give you tickets to the show tonight.
0: Oh.
1: All right.
0: Wow.
1: We're going to give you two tickets to the show tonight. And you can bring him. Now, this is what you do. You ready for this?
2: You.
1: Say, baby, I'm going to take you out tonight. He's going to be like, what? You say, I can't. I just want to surprise you because I just think you're so amazing and you've been on my mind all day. Get dressed, throw on nice pair of jeans. Make sure you got your cologne game on. And I'll meet you or come pick me up. But don't never pick up a man. Always remember that.
0: Thank God. You got one thing right.
1: Yeah, never pick up a man. Never. Ladies,
0: seriously,
1: never pick up a man.
0: If you want to die, go pick him up.
1: Have him get an Uber or whatever, but don't you go pick him up.
0: Yeah.
1: And he gets on the passenger side and you tell him, put your seatbelt on.
0: Ken, hang on the line and we'll get all your info and we'll make sure you're at the show tonight. Is that cool? Okay, yeah, we're gonna put. What are you doing? Do you want to hang?
1: I'm hanging.
0: Okay, because at 8:30 we do the check-in where people call me and they talk about their life and what clearly you've connected.
1: Yes,
0: they are okay.
1: Yes.
0: As if you don't have anything to do.
1: No, I'm rocking with you.
0: All right,
1: you need.
0: You're
1: me.
0: Pissing me off, but you can stay. TK Kirkland is not going anywhere. He'll do the check-in with us in about a half hour. We'll do three things you need to know next. Good morning.

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1: When you need to know, we got you. 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
2: Did you ever bother to ask? I don't know. I mean, would you ask the patient what the horrible intrusive thoughts were?
3: I would have, yes.
2: Did you?
3: Yes.
2: What did she say?
3: She described them as thoughts of not wanting to be here.
2: How about did she ever describe to you that she was hearing voices?
3: No.
4: Wednesday, August 12th, it was a long day of testimony in Plymouth yesterday. Rebecca Gelada. Now, this is important, guys. She was a psychiatric nurse practitioner that worked with Lindsay at the South Shore Hospital's Perinatal Behavior Health Program. She testified yesterday that at one point during her conversations with Lindsay, she suspected that Lindsay may have bipolar disorder. Why I thought this was important, because Patrick was a part of that meeting, and at that point, he was the first one to speak up and say, absolutely not, my wife does not have bipolar disorder. Now, I didn't know this, and I learned this yesterday, and I thought this is important. Since that time, Lindsay has actually been diagnosed with bipolar disorder. Now, the big conversation around Rebecca Gelada was, away from the bipolar disorder, the medications. One thing that I thought stood out, and whether you disagree with me or you agree with me, whatever conspiracy theory you believe, if I write a message to my doctor on my chart, sometimes it takes days to get a response. Sometimes I don't get a response. Rebecca Gelada responded to Lindsay almost every time she wrote her, if not every time. And you don't see that often. So I know a lot of people feel the way they do about Rebecca, but I mean, she really was trying to work with Lindsay in a sense. And it was noticeable to me that she would say, hey, Lindsay, let's try this concoction of medications. And Lindsay would write her after a day and say, I didn't like that. I didn't like the way I felt last night. I couldn't sleep. I had insomnia. And Rebecca would say, well, this medication takes a month. This medication takes a couple of weeks. And Lindsay would say, no, I don't like it. And Rebecca would say, all right, let's try something else. At one point, Rebecca even suggested to Lindsay, hey, maybe you need to go away for a little bit. But one thing Rebecca made clear during her testimony yesterday is that she did not think that Lindsay displayed any symptoms of mania or psychosis. This is important, guys. Nor did she say she was indicative of any suicidal or homicidal thoughts. Now, Rebecca took up a large chunk of the day yesterday, but before Rebecca got on the stand, there was a lot of back and forth from Kev Reddington to the judge, and this need, which I'm sure you guys saw, this was a big moment yesterday that went viral on social, for this inclusion of a new witness. I did not think in the midst of a murder trial I would hear the words TikTok being said so much. I certainly didn't think TripAdvisor would be included. But Kevin Reddington's argument was, hey, this woman is going viral on TikTok. She's important, but she worked at McLean Hospital. We know that Lindsay stayed at McLean Hospital over the holiday before the loss of her three children. Now, this woman that's gone viral on TikTok, yes, she worked at McLean. Was she there at the time of Lindsay's stay? No, which is the prosecution's argument. Well, wait a second. Why would we put this woman on the stand? She didn't even work there. She wasn't even there when Lindsay was there. And Kevin Reddington saying, well, she worked there for years and years. She was a supervisor at this hospital, so she can speak to the way the hospital operates. It felt like the judge was kind of understanding, but he did make it very clear. This is a courtroom. This is not TripAdvisor.
5: I can't imagine that witness would be allowed to give her, in a sense, review of McLean's. If it's 5-star and she may say it's 2-star. You know, this is not TripAdvisor. I wouldn't allow that.
6: And no one.
5: But the question seems to be, for me, a closer call about what the standard staffing and programs may be available on a holiday weekend.
4: So there you have it. Those are the big moments from yesterday. They got out of the courtroom yesterday around 3:40. They'll be back in there this morning in just a little bit, in about 45 minutes. Obviously, I will keep you posted. I'll fill you in tomorrow on what happens today. Riri taking her three kids home to Barbados. This was the cutest thing ever. I mean, the last time we saw Riri in Barbados at the beginning of August, she was, you know, dancing sexually with ASAP Rocky. I thought they were going to make baby number 4. Okay, they were at the Cropover Festival, but this time Riri got the babies together and she went to her literal street. The prime minister there in Barbados changed her neighborhood street from Westbury New Road to Riri Drive. It happened in 2017, but it was a beautiful thing to see Riri there with all three babies. She had 4-year-old RZA, 3-year-old Riot Rose, and 11-month-old Rocky Irish, over at Riri Drive. And she said on Twitter, 1 minute I feel like that little kid from Westbury. The next minute, I am bringing my own kids back to Rihanna Drive. So a big moment for her yesterday. And lastly, I think TK Kirkland could appreciate this. DaBaby selling his mansion in North Carolina for $6.9 million. Now, he bought that house for $2.3 million. So he made quite the profit off the sale. But he says that this is part of his big shift. He is moving from music to entrepreneurship. And he is focusing on his newest restaurant venue, No Knife Chicken and Waffles, and his record label and his billion-dollar baby entertainment. He said there are bigger things, and he's trying to make sure he is setting himself up for the future. I can see you agreeing with that.
6: Yeah, I totally agree.
4: Yeah, you're back totally in that. You're back in that. I mean, listen, you buy it for 2.3, you sell it for 6.9. That's a great business decision
6: absolutely,
4: right there.
6: Yeah. Absolutely. Mm-hmm. It's all about the future.
4: 100%. That is three things that you need to know for Wednesday, August the 12th. Now, you were only supposed to stay for a little bit, but yes. I said, no, you have to, you gotta
6: absolutely,
4: stay.
6: The
4: people
6: did.
4: The people want more from you. By the way, I'm crying at my DMs. I haven't even had a second to get to Instagram. All I can see is, don't let this man rage bait you. I can't believe you're allowing this man to. Guys, we're exchanging opinions here. Okay. It wasn't like I was silent. Hey, Kate, shout out to Caitlin McDonald. One, who the F is this man? Two, cancel him. I don't like it. Three, my jaw is on the ground the way he's speaking to you. Four, Ashley, I'm gasping in my car. Damn, I didn't think it was.
6: Wow.
4: I let you speak. I spoke. But I'm crying. Yeah, I knew my dad.
6: Those
4: DMs
6: are your fans.
4: These are my people.
6: Those are your fans.
4: These are my people.
6: And they not, and see, women who talk like that are not used to a strong man's approach. See, when you're a strong man and you hear it, it turns you off. Because
4: they're like,
6: most
4: who is
6: women,
4: this?
6: Exactly.
4: And what is he saying?
6: Because when a man is strong, this is what it sounds like.
4: Yes.
6: Most of the years through life, women have gotten away. You can't say certain things, but a man, and that's what I represent,
4: yeah.
6: A man.
4: And what I'll say is, nobody's rage, but anyway, you can have your opinion. I can have my opinion. We can have a grown-up conversation
6: well,
4: about
6: what
4: set
6: you
4: opinions.
6: Did was, and we want your fans to know what you did. You respect the person that's sitting in front of you
4: always,
6: and when you respect the person that's in front of you, this is what it sounds like,
4: right? But they're not used to hearing.
6: That's my point,
4: right?
6: See, they used to playing tennis. They think this is Wimbledon. I hit the ball to you. You hit the ball back to me.
4: No, we're battling.
6: Nah, yeah, exactly.
4: All right, we're going to do the check-in next, so you guys know what that means. You can call us and talk to us about anything you want. TK is hanging. You could ask him something. I know there were a couple people we had to hang up on because we ran out of time right there. So if you have a relationship question, you have a life question for him, you want to just tell us a story, you want to give somebody a shout-out, anything you want, we'll do it right here. You know how this goes. 877-617-1945. 877-617-1945. Myself, TK Kirtland, hanging. We're doing the check-in next. Good morning.

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2: Hi, everybody. Good morning. It is Ashley in the Jammin' Morning Show. TK Kirkland still here. I'm going to be very honest with everybody and with you. I knew we were going to do like 7:30 to 8, and I fully all well planned at 8 to be like, have a great show tonight. I'll see you later. Like,
3: yes.
2: I'm back to being by myself.
3: Yes.
2: But I as well enjoy your energy. I think people, I mean, my content is content. People,
3: yes,
2: people have a lot to say about it. Whether yes, whether you hate everything this man is saying, you may agree with him. It's getting people talking.
3: Yep, that's right.
2: And so I've decided to have you stick around because it's interesting to me.
3: Thank you.
2: 877-617-1945 if you want to join the show. TK, by the way, is going to be at City Winery tonight. That show is at 7:30. It was close to selling out. I think you've pissed enough people off at this point. It may have sold out.
3: Yeah, it might be sold out already.
2: Just so they could run up on you.
3: Yeah.
2: But you can check out citywinery.com. But also they can follow you, TK_Kirkland.
3: Yes.
2: All right, let's start the check-in with Jasmine. Jasmine is in Brockton. Hi, Jazz. Good morning, babe.
4: Good morning, Ashley. First off, I never thought I was going to get through the radio. I listen to you every day, so thank you.
2: You know that's like the biggest compliment to me, and I have a million choices, so I appreciate that so much. You have like a little scenario and situation that you want to give to TK and see his thoughts.
4: Yes. So I've been married for 22 years, almost 23 years, to the same guy. And there was infidelity on my part and his part, but we chose to stay together. We separated, stayed together, separated, you know, all of the things.
3: Yes.
4: And I had a cousin who was like close to me. We talked every day. She's the godmother of my kids. Like, we were that close. And, you know, when you're that close with a family member, you give them relationship advice, especially if you've been married.
3: Yes.
4: And she was in a situationship. She wasn't in a relationship with a guy who I would give her advice about, saying you deserve better, all of the things. And there was a situation that happened with my husband and I where we were on the brink of divorce. And I gave her advice to leave her situation, but she ended up leaving her situation. But I chose to stay with my husband, and she stopped talking to me for 8 months because I chose to stay with him.
3: Yes.
4: And she felt like I should have left.
3: That's an interesting.
4: And I'm calling you to ask what your thoughts are.
3: Here's the thing about knowledge. Knowledge is so important that even when you have it, you got to know when to be quiet. And that's called wisdom. And even though you know the truth, sometimes you just got to let people fall and make their mistakes. And even though you felt like you had the right answers, you should stay quiet. Because usually when women are trying to get a divorce from their husbands, sometimes it works out and you look like the bad guy. And in this situation, you're the bad guy. But there's people out there now while you're sharing your story that's going to go the same. They're going through the same thing right now. And my advice to them is to, even though you know the answer, stay quiet and let that person figure it out. When people vent to you and share your story, let them vent. Don't put yourself in the story. Most people put themselves in the story. Listen to the story. If you listen to the story and let them vent, 9 times out of 10, they'll figure out the story themselves.
2: Jazz, you said that you guys weren't speaking for the 8 months. Has she come around? Is your relationship back to what it was?
4: We literally just had a conversation 2 weeks ago where she explained that was part of the reason she stopped talking to me.
2: Yeah.
4: And then another reason was she was too dependent on me. Like we talked every day, 3 times a day. And she just felt like she needed a break from me to hear her own voice.
3: Bingo.
4: And to figure things out.
2: I see what TK is saying, but I also want to say, you know, that you were very honest. You gave her every single detail. She's a rider, dude. And she's like, she's kind of like, listen, this man is not treating you the way I think as your best friend and your cousin and the godchildren to your, you know, you should be treated. She was giving you her honest opinion on that. And it probably just made her feel a type of way that you went back to something that she didn't think was good for you. But I do like that you guys have kind of come around.
4: Yes, yes, yes. We have, you know, it's going to take some time to build the relationship back up, but at least we started talking.
3: Yes,
4: so
3: but you learned
4: I'm happy about that.
3: But you learn something, and that's sometimes you don't have to always give all the answers. That's the key.
4: That is correct.
3: Right? Everybody wants to give the answer. Everybody think they're a guru.
2: You included.
3: Yes, but I have the senior citizen paperwork.
2: Okay, fine. Yeah, he's above 60, yeah, so he's allowed. But 60. I'm putting you in that category. Yeah, it's not like you've heard anybody talk and been like, mm-hmm.
3: But let me explain this, though. You know, I'm an AARP member. See, and when you reach that status of life, it's a thing. When I was growing up, you shut up and show respect because that person earned the right to speak whether you believe it or not. And I know all the people in the world who are not used to a strong man or not used to an elderly speaking. But as we was coming up, if you talked out of line, you got smacked if you talked out of turn. That's the way it was in the 60s and the 70s. I know the world has changed. But some things are traditional and it helps. And in this young lady's situation, to the women who are listening, learn to be quiet. Things sometimes will figure themselves out on their own.
2: Okay. But I do think with women, we go to each other for... We need to vent.
3: Y'all
2: and we
3: are
2: need
3: the
2: to
3: worst people to go
2: it's
3: to, though.
2: I know.
3: I mean, I hear it.
2: It's crazy. But like, there's sometimes... Jasmine, thank you so much for the
3: Thanks,
2: call.
3: Thanks, Jasmine.
2: We need to vent, and we want to hear your opinion. Sometimes we don't, but for the most part, that's why we go to each other. And to me, like, I hear her... Like, the friend was like, yo, all you did was come to me and complain about this man cheating and just hurting you and all this stuff. And now you're staying with him? Now you've upset me.
3: Yeah, but it's not what you say, darling. It's how you say it. See, the way you speak, I have a person go to the garage and get a gun and
2: shoot the person.
3: But I want you, I see, because when I see this, if you didn't speak, I say, this is the most softest woman I've ever seen in my life. And man, she's amazing. As soon as you talk, I might be fist fighting.
2: Yeah, my body would be fist fighting.
3: Yeah, you. So and when you said Brockton, when I was coming up in high school in Jersey City, I respected Brockton. They had an athlete out there that was a phenomenal quarter miler. And I had to do some research. And it's like the hood. It's like the black community, right? Especially this is in the 70s. So when you said Brockton, I said, wow, I forgot that's where I'm at in Boston, Mass.
2: Right.
3: And you are a product of your environment. Like if you was in Paris or you was in the Netherlands, you would be the softest flower walking the planet. But you're on a different level. And I don't care what your friend said in the DM. Rub your man knees today.
2: The kneecap recap's happening tonight. TJ55 wants to show some love. Hi, TJ. Good morning.
5: Good morning, Miss Ashley.
2: Hi, babe.
5: Where's Auntie at?
2: Brooklyn. He's in Brooklyn.
5: Okay.
2: Doing some work.
5: Well, I called to big up my big homie, T to the boop.
3: That's right. He know the code. That's the code.
5: Who raised you?
3: Yes, sir.
5: You gotta let them know, T.
3: Yeah, they finding out a minute by minute on this show.
2: I think so.
5: Yo, I'm loving it. I gotta shout my wife out before I get cussed out. You know what I'm saying? And I gotta shout out my partner I'm working with. You know what I'm saying, Jason? You know what I mean?
3: Okay.
5: Now,
3: you know, yeah, that's my point. You know how I am. Let's get right to the point. You know, time is everything.
5: Yeah. I just, exactly. So I just called it because, you know, this, you got to understand, this is a joint. We can talk about anything we want right now. That's what Ashley do.
3: Yes.
5: So I just called to give you a shout out because that's what I wanted to do.
3: Yes, sir.
5: So I'm out of here. Boom.
3: My man.
2: He is correct. Right. That is what this segment is about. Yes. Anything you want. All right. My call screener is cut off a little bit. Will you help me with caller with the first line? Kalita is in Prov. Hi, Kalita.
6: Hi.
2: Hi. What's going on in Providence? I'm good. How are you?
6: Oh, I'm blessed.
3: Yes, you are.
6: Yes, I am.
2: What did you want to check in about?
6: This is the first time. Okay. Well, I was driving to work, and he was talking about the state, and talking about how I'm like, I want that steak on the first day. I was dying. First of all, I would never order a steak on a first date.
3: I love her already.
6: You always want to look casual and cute. You don't want to sit there and look stuffy and greedy.
3: That's right. And you know what you just did, young lady? I'm going to share something with you.
6: What's that?
3: What I've seen in this world is that beautiful women like yourself, mm-hmm. We need more women to share that with the young girls growing up because they are winging it and trying to figure out on their own. And I see that the beautiful mm-hmm. women with experience and wisdom have not spoken to them a lot. And this is the reason why they outburst and say, I'm going to get what I want. But you understood. Outburst.
2: No, I just want a steak.
3: No, you
2: medium
3: understood.
2: Rare,
3: you understood the psychology behind what I said, because I didn't say never not to order it. I said just on the first date. Now, tomorrow or the following week, do what you want. Just the first date, because what's the rule? You only get one time to make a first impression.
6: That's what I've been raised to believe. You only get one time.
3: That's right.
6: And I'm also part of your OG era.
3: Yes,
6: because
3: ma'am.
6: I'm too in my early 60s.
3: Yes.
6: And I grew up on respect, and you get backhand in your mouth if you said something to your mother or your father came into a grown folks conversation.
3: That's right.
6: But these youngins today, they just want to have all the words. They think they know all the answers.
3: Oh. Yeah, you can't curse. You can't curse.
2: Like a leader. Oh, okay. You guys are having a moment.
3: Yes.
2: Absolute moment there. Wow. Okay. I didn't think she
3: understood.
2: She was ready. Yeah. We had Dombergers.
3: We had to get rid of you, love, because you can't use profanity on air. They could lose their job.
2: Right.
3: Just FYI.
2: Thank you.
3: I just want her to know what happened.
2: And I always say, if I'm getting fired, like, please let it be on a Friday so I can drive right to a bar. Not on
3: Wednesday. I got connections.
2: Yeah, I know you do. Yeah, you're actually friends with my boss's boss. I just found out. Nikki, good morning. Hi, Nikki.
3: Nikki don't want none
2: no,
3: of
2: this. She's been on hold.
6: Sorry,
2: for
6: I was on mute.
3: There you go.
2: Hey, Nikki, you've been on hold for a minute. She's probably like, "Are you good?" Hi, babe. What's going on? You're cutting in and out a little bit. Do you have us on Bluetooth?
6: Oh, no. Can you hear me?
2: Okay, better. Okay, what did you want to say?
6: So, I was kind of offended by, Mr. Kirkland's 40 and under comment, because I am under 40.
3: Mm-hmm.
6: And quite frankly, I do agree with what you're saying as regards to the first, date and meal. If I'm going to go to a dinner with a guy that I'm actually interested in, keyword interested in, I'm going to order a girl meal. I'm not going to order a steak, a lobster, or anything like that. So I completely agree, but I just had to let you know that there is somebody under 40.
3: That means a lot to me, love. Can I give you tickets to my show tonight?
6: Sure.
2: She's like, wait a second.
3: And the young lady who we had to hang up if you call back, we want to give you also tickets to the show tonight. So we're going to give you tickets to the show tonight because you just truly impressed me. And let me tell you why. My son is 38 years old, and I teach them the guide of TK. And he used to always say, Dad, I listen to what you tell me, but the women that I used to go out with, you can't do that to the type of women. So what I've learned in life is there's some parents who are raising their children the right way, and then there's some parents who are raising their children reckless. And good people should be able to meet good people. And that's the hardest thing to do in this world today, because relationships are like a Rubik's Cube. You got to hope that you can get all the colors.
2: It's a full-time job.
3: Yes. So by you saying that you have truly impressed me, I would love to give you a bottle of wine and two tickets to the show, and you can get a steak.
2: That's what I'm talking about. In any way you want to cook, Nikki.
3: But that's because I'm being generous. Do you understand? But what you said is no more need to say, because Ashley really wants people to come on here and scream like she does.
7: I want my steak. I want the T-bone. I want it sliced up immediately. Yeah. I'm not rubbing nobody's knees.
2: I'm not. Nikki, hang on the line. I want to go to Anonymous real quickly.
7: I'm not rubbing no knees.
2: No, I'm not. Anonymous, also in Providence. Hi, Anonymous. Anonymous, I'm mad that you're being anonymous after you say what you want to say, but go ahead.
8: Well, no, because y'all going to try to clown me, but I got a vibe this morning. I just woke up right now. I mean, I didn't just wake up. I just got up, turned the radio on, and I heard a different voice that I never heard on the radio on 94.5 yet, and it was a smooth voice, and it reminded me, it gave me a little throwback to, you remember the movie Do the Right Thing? You remember when Radio Raheem used to listen to radio station?
7: Yes.
8: And that Samuel L. Jackson was the radio host? That's yes. what I'm getting. I'm
2: wow,
8: getting
2: Samuel vibes. L. vibes.
3: That's right, that's right.
2: No one ever calls my voice smooth.
3: Yeah, it's all right, thank you so much.
8: Who's this person? Who's this voice?
3: My name is T.K. Kirkland, love, and I'm performing at the world-famous City Winery tonight. And you have just won two tickets to come see comedian T.K. Kirkland tonight at City Winery. So put on your best clothes. Make sure your perfume game is on point. If you wear a dress, make sure your calf muscles and your knees are moisturized.
8: Oh, don't play. Don't play with me. I'm in there. That's right. I am That's in what there.
2: This show could be sold out. He's like, Anonymous, you're coming. You call me. So make you sure say you my voice is smooth, you're coming.
3: Yeah, so give her your information.
8: That voice just stuck out to me.
3: Yes, you got two tickets for the show tonight, okay, love? And make sure you walk up to me, but you're going to have to give your real name once we hang up.
2: Yes.
3: Your personal
8: that's cool. I got you.
3: Okay,
2: Anonymous.
3: Yeah, they take your information.
8: I got you. I'm going to look you up right TK after I hang
3: underscore
8: up here.
3: Kirkland.
2: And don't hang up. We're going to get all your info. That way we make sure that you're good for tonight, okay? Stay on the line. Wow.
3: Yes, dear.
2: Wow, that's... You're not proving it. I'm still getting steak, but like, I've learned some things today. TK underscore Kirkland, if you'd like to follow and get some OG advice. Well, I'll let you know if I decide to follow. I'll report back, but no, you are always welcome to come back on my show.
3: Oh, darling, this has been
2: a time.
3: I'm truly impressed with the area. Like, the last time I really came through here on a big tour, I was with the Rough Rider Cash Money Tour.
2: Interesting.
3: Yeah.

0: And because of them, when Bobby Brown left New Edition, I opened up because of a man named Al Heyman. And he was a concert promoter in the 80s. He put a concert together in Los Angeles, California. He wanted me to host it. It was Bobby Brown, I'll Be Sure, Tina Marie, and Keith Sweat. So hosted the show during intermission. A DJ put in a cassette of a local rap group. And I saw 18,000 kids lose their mind. And I'm standing next to Bobby Brown. I said, yo, who is that? And he saw him in the audience. And he said, T, there they go right there. I walked up the stage. I walked right up to this man. I said, yo, my name is T to the MFK. He looked at me and said, I'm Easy MFE. It was Easy E.
1: I just got a chill.
0: Yeah, and Easy E, Dr. Dre, Ice Cube, Suge Knight came to see me perform a week later at the Comedy Store in Hollywood. Easy E said, there's nobody like you. Let's go. Took me on my first national tour straight out of Compton. That's how it all started.
1: I want it medium rare. And I want it horse riced.
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3: You get a mess right now with two right lanes blocked on the expressway northbound at Granite Ave due to an earlier police pursuit. And you're also going to be slow right now on 93 northbound at Route 24. There's a crash with the right lane blocked. That's Lisa Look at the Drive. It's AJ on Jamma 94.5.
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2: Did you ever bother to ask? I don't know. I mean, would you ask the patient what the horrible intrusive thoughts were?
3: I would have, yes.
2: Did you?
3: Yes.
2: What did she say?
3: She described them as thoughts of not wanting to be here.
2: How about did she ever describe to you that she was hearing voices?
3: No.
4: Wednesday, August the 12th, and guys, we just covered a lot about the trial, and you know, people were kind of calling in, weighing in, giving their conspiracy theory, so I won't take a ton of time here, but let's just talk about specifically what happened in the courtroom yesterday. Tuesday, that was Rebecca Gelada that you just heard from, a psychiatric nurse practitioner who treated Lindsay at South Shore Hospital's Perinatal Behavior Health Program. She testified yesterday that she suspected Lindsay to have bipolar disorder. She cited some potential red flags, including difficulty tolerating certain antidepressants and a history of insomnia without tiredness. As average civilians, we don't sleep for multiple days in a row. We are tired. We're sleepy. Lindsay was not. So Rebecca Gelada, not only to Lindsay, but to Patrick Clancy, said, hey, I'm sensing potential bipolar disorder. Patrick immediately shut that down. No, my wife is not bipolar. Lindsay, by the way, has since been diagnosed with bipolar disorder. I will say, during her testimony, what I really noticed about Rebecca Gelada was she was like trying so hard with Lindsay to get to a place where they had her on the right combination of medication, where Lindsay stopped feeling anxiety and was getting the rest that she needed. Rebecca Gelada did an amazing job at responding to Lindsay as best she could. You know, Lindsay would message her multiple times in her My Chart, and Rebecca did her best to get back. It did get to a point where Rebecca Gelada was like, I think you need Lindsay to spend time away. A lot of back and forth on the specific medication. Rebecca would say, try this combination. Lindsay would say, okay, I tried it for a day, I don't like it. Rebecca would say, well, you need to try it for at least a week or a month to kind of see if the medications were working. So a lot of that yesterday inside the courtroom. I can tell you that Rebecca testified that Lindsay, you know, did appear anxious in their first meeting, but as time went on, did not display any symptoms of mania or psychosis, nor did she indicate or was indicative of somebody with suicidal or homicidal thoughts. We also had a moment before Rebecca Gelada took the stand where Kevin Reddington wanted to add to the witness list. He was trying to put on a woman who is now a famous TikToker via this, you know, trial, but used to work at McLean Hospital. She was not at McLean during Lindsay's time, you know, during the holiday when Lindsay was inside of the hospital, but she was there leading up to it. So Kevin Reddington thought that her review of the hospital would be important, you know, the lack of staffing during the holiday time. And there was a lot of back and forth, not only between Kevin Reddington and the judge, but also between the prosecution and the judge. The prosecution's like, well, wait a second. This woman clearly biased. She's following the case. She shouldn't be included. She didn't work there at the time when Lindsay was there. And it seemed like the judge kind of did understand in a sense of what Kevin Reddington was getting at. But in the end, made it clear, this is a courtroom. This is not TripAdvisor.
5: I can't imagine that that witness would be allowed to give her, in a sense, review of McLean's. If it's 5-star and she may say it's 2-star, you know, this is not TripAdvisor. I wouldn't allow that.
6: And no one.
5: But the question seems to be, for me, a closer call about what the standard staffing and programs may be available on a holiday weekend.
4: Not TripAdvisor. All right, as always, I will remind you, this jury is trying to decide, is Lindsay criminally responsible for killing her three children, or was she mentally insane at the time? Court was out of session yesterday around 3:40. Prosecutors will continue their case in Plymouth this morning at 9 a.m. All right, is Drizzy going to stand 10 toes down with these women? We know Drake did a variety show where he included many things, a note to his ops, and a 20v1 dating special. We know what Drake likes, what he likes, all right? And Drake likes gothic women. About to hit Hot Topic today. But there was a specific gothic woman by the name of Pink Chu who Drake promised, I'll buy you anything. You name it, I'll buy it. What did she ask for? Home for her mother. So now the big question is Drizzy following up? Was this just for show? Is Drake actually going to buy this home? TMZ caught up with Pink Chu, and we got our answer.
6: Did she know you were going on the show?
7: Yeah, I told her about it. And then I told her, I was like, I won. I was like, just don't look online. No matter what happens, Mom, just don't be looking online. And she's like, okay. I think she's just really grateful. Like, I do OF, and a lot of the money I have, I do take care of my family, like helping my sisters. And, you know, I'm half Mexican, so we're all really, really close. And like, so obviously she's like over the moon.
6: That's awesome. So basically how Drake said it's going to work is you could pick any listing, send it to him, and he's going to buy it.
7: That's what he said.
4: That TMZ interview guy also did God's work and asked her, did you guys hook up? Like, are you a thing now? And she's like, absolutely not. I knew him from Degrassi. I don't listen to his music. I very clearly listen to goth music. I mean, the woman has her teeth whittled down to fangs. Drake is into what he's into. But I love this. And I also want to include her telling Mom, Drake's buying you a house.
8: So, you know how I won the Drake dating show?
9: Yes. I know you told me about that. That was so crazy.
8: But I didn't tell you everything. He said I can have whenever I want as a prize. And the first thing that came to mind is everything you've done for me and my sisters. And he's gonna buy you a house.
9: Are you serious? Oh my God, that is so, oh my God.
4: I got like emotional. She started crying with Mom. Mom started crying. It was an emotional time. So it looks like Drake doesn't just say, I'm going to do this, this, this, and this. He stands on his business. There you have it. Alrighty, lastly, I'll tell you what. Cardi is never afraid to question her fans when she needs to. She was extremely frustrated because I guess her fans were demanding a high budget visual for every single song that she drops. Like, they want a WAP type music video with an inclusion of Kylie Jenner. Crazy things. And Cardi went to spaces where she loves to get things off her chest, and she was like, listen, I'm not dealing with y'all right now.
10: When y'all complain, y'all don't make me want to sit down and be like, you know what? Well, maybe I need to start doing this. Maybe I need to start doing this. Maybe I should need to start doing this and more and that. No, it made me want to say, bitch, shut the f*** up. And I ain't doing shit now. How about that? I know sometimes y'all want to compete. Y'all want to be on. Oh, I want to be top 10. I want to do this. I know sometimes y'all want music videos like WAP, money, blah, blah, blah. But it's not going to be like that all the time. Y'all know I have not been in the studio. Y'all know I have not been doing all of that right now because, like I said, I was going to take off this summer. I told myself this summer I'm going to take off. I'm going to live my best life. I worked my ass off in the beginning of the year. I went through a breakup. This summer, I'm like, I'm all the way outside. I'm going to drink. I'm going to have fun. I'm going to live my life. I'm going to do everything that I did, everything. And I'm going to focus more on my businesses.
4: Guys, in what world? Like, this is weird to me that her fan base was coming at her for not doing high-end visuals for every song that she drops. Because, like, in what world do people do that? This isn't the 90s anymore. There's no more TRL. If she's going to give us a music video, it's going to be for the bigger songs. It's not going to be every single song. But yeah, that's what I love about Cardi. Not only does she not hesitate to tell you about yourself, she'll do it on spaces where I can get the audio. All right, that is three things you need to know for Wednesday, August the 12th. Just as a reminder, Usher and Chris Brown are going to be here, and it's going to be before we know it. If you want to go and you don't have tickets in, we're hooking you up. Listen for Chris, listen for Usher. 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Good luck.
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11: Got a really slow ride right now with the two right lanes blocked on Expressway northbound at Granite Ave. That's due to an earlier police pursuit. And watch out for another accident with the right lane blocked on 93 northbound at Route 24. That's Lee's Look at the Drive. It's AJ on Jam in 94.5.
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0: Boston weather.
11: Lots of sun today and a high of 86 degrees.
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2: As I know, this will come as a shock to a lot of the women in my DMs. I've allowed TK Kirkland to stay. He's still here. He won't leave. I was like, get my steak from me and leave. But he's like, no, Ash, we have to talk about AJ and our dating life. No, City Winery tonight, 7:30. Thank you for hooking up some of the people that called in. That was really nice.
3: Yes.
2: All right. People have called in. They've given us their scenarios, things they're going through in their life. The ultimate person on this show that needs some love advice is AJ.
3: Yes.
2: AJ has stories for days. If I had to just like quickly define her love life, I would just say it's as dry as a desert.
3: Okay.
2: Like, I mean, it is. Now, I don't think she makes it easy for herself. I think she closes a lot of doors before they're even open. If you just peek around your shoulder here, we have her list of things that, like, that is a real list that we have compiled of things that she doesn't want in a man. I don't know if you can see it down there in the middle, but she will not date a white man. Like,
3: really?
2: Yeah. Which
3: I like that. yeah.
4: That's what I need.
2: Yeah. Well, and I just say, listen, at this point, maybe we let the whites in, because like it hasn't been working out for you. Like she doesn't want them to look like Brad Pitt. They can't be too thin.
3: Right.
2: They can't have any crazy kinks. She likes them between 33 and 34. Like it's a real laundry list, of things.
3: I've never seen nothing like
2: that
3: before.
2: It's wild. No, yeah. It's really wild. And
3: between
2: 33
3: and 43.
2: Yep.
3: No older kids.
2: Yeah.
3: So looking at this list, you're going to be by yourself forever.
2: No, for real. It's a real thing. I told
3: you. Because the world is so messed up now. To find what you're looking for is like a needle in a haystack.
2: Yeah.
3: So here's my advice on situations like this. Women who are really looking for love. Work hard. Stack your money. And every now and then, like how men go on Tinder to find a woman, get you somebody that you're sex, send them on about their business. You call them when you want to have sex.
2: It's not her. I'm going to cut you off. That is not even, she would never. Me. She won't
3: I
2: do
3: like
2: it.
3: I like that.
2: She will not. She would be abstinent for however long. Like, she's just
3: I love
2: just
3: that.
2: Not.
3: I really like you, A. That is so cool.
2: She's that like, I just want somebody to love me.
3: Yeah. So, that was just my facetious side, because I think that's where the world is going, because women are really having a hard time finding men, and men don't know how to talk to women. They think they should go through TikTok and all these social apps, and there's nothing like approaching a woman.
2: You've kind of been coaching women up on how, you know, they should be, but I actually think, based off of some of the stories that she has told me, men really are out here not knowing what to do either.
3: If you watch our social media, I talk about, it's just to happen on this show.
2: Right, we started advice, there. Okay, that makes me feel good.
3: We give the game to the men.
2: Some of the things that these men say to her, like, in their opening line, it's like low-key appalling, and I'm like, what female did you say that to that it worked?
3: Yes.
2: Because
3: give me one thing.
4: The craziest one that happened recently that I can think of is a guy told me that he wanted to fold me over.
2: Like, it was like, there was no hello. It was just that, and I'm like,
3: that is hilarious.
2: Sir,
3: so
2: who
3: let's
2: raised
3: talk to
2: you?
3: The guys for a second. So to the fellas, I need y'all to listen to me very carefully. Now, some of y'all, they use the word simp. That's the term in the world today.
2: Mm-hmm.
3: Oh, you too soft. I want men to be a gentleman as long as you can if you're meeting the right person. If you're meeting someone ratchet, it's a different story. So again, I use the word, which you call discernment. It's to know the psychology and the profile of people. There are some women like AJ you treat like a glove. You open her door, you do certain things, you go to the movies, and you walk up to her door, you give her a kiss, and you know when she's feeling it. Either she invites you into her apartment, and the rule today, you got to have your money right, so you bring her to your apartment or your hotel room and have room service, make sure everything is good, you know, to make sure that she's extremely comfortable.
2: When men call in to this show and they say they want to date her, the first two things I ask, do you have a job, a house, and a car? This is like basic stuff.
3: That's not happening.
2: It's not. Yeah, it's actually a lot. I don't get yes to all three.
3: Yeah, you're not gonna get yes to all three. The world has truly changed financially. It's not their fault though.
4: And society, I agree. It's really tough out there.
3: Yeah, society has really put a wrench in men's lives, yeah. Right?
2: She also lives at home, so she would never judge, is what I'm saying. She's she's much better than me.
3: You got to start young to the men and start saving your money now, because I explained to men in my show. That's why you got to come to my show. You got to get your money right, because sex is for men who qualify. If you don't have $25,000 in your account, you don't deserve sex tonight. If you ain't got $25,000, you don't deserve to get this done. You don't deserve to get this done. Now, some people may not ever get $25,000, and I don't really mean that as a significant a number. A woman wants to go to a nice restaurant. A woman wants to go on a trip. A woman wants to do nice things. You don't have to be rich to be a phenomenal man. Mm-hmm. You just have to be thoughtful and considerate. Do you text in the morning? Do you ask how your day was in the evening? Can I see you on the weekend? Because we both work 40 hours a week.
2: I'm happy that you brought that up. So many of these men, they don't follow up with her. They'll have a date on Friday. This is crazy to me.
3: Mm-hmm.
2: And it'll be Monday. We don't hear anything from the guy. Tuesday. Just a little check-in to be like, can't wait to see you on Friday.
3: Right.
2: Something. Because then on Friday, she's like, I have no idea if we're going out tonight.
4: The bar is so low that when I hear from the guy on the day of the date to check in to make sure we're still on, I'm blown away.
2: She's like, this is great. And we're just like, I'm like, it's the same.
3: My thing is this. Do y'all talk during the week?
4: See, it's like sometimes I'm someone who would want to continuously talk, but sometimes people just don't give off that vibe and they just don't want to.
3: It's not their fault. The world has truly changed. I believe in communicating. I believe you should talk every day, even just for a few minutes, right? Hi, how are you? Talk to you. You know, especially if you are very busy. Like, we're very busy, right? So we're extremely busy. But you want to give that 5, 10, 20 minutes to a person. But then you know when the word sapiosexual is going on. When a man conversation is so powerful that you enjoy his energy and his conversation, you're looking forward to talking to him again.
2: She hasn't had that in a while.
4: Yeah, no.
2: So fellas, she's like, I don't even know.
3: Because most men are liars, right? I think it's gotten that bad that they are just the lie thing. Because even in social media.
2: By the way, I'm not. Women lie too.
3: Yes, women lie too. But no, we talked about the women earlier. Now this segment this is just about strictly about the men.
2: For her, like some of the dates where we're like, okay, this could be something. Twice that happened, where it was like, okay, we're next up. We're going on second dates. We're going on third date. Like, this is it. Both of them were married. Whole families. Kids.
3: But that's what I mean by lying.
2: The same. That's
3: men,
2: why I'm, yeah.
3: Men.
2: Like, crazy
3: if
2: lies.
3: If you're in a relationship, like, I don't know what it is. I can't put my finger on it. That's why you got to come to the show so I can be vocal and talk the mess that I want to really say that I can't say on the radio.
2: Right.
3: But I want men to be strong. Like, if you're in a relationship, it is what it is. This is your choice. Live with your decision.
2: Yeah.
3: Bottom line, live with your decision. AJ, you're just going to have to take your time to and spread your choices a little wider. African-American men are great, but Italian, Spanish.
2: Yeah. Well, actually,
3: you should be open to the
2: world.
3: Funny
2: to bring that up. She has a date
4: on Friday.
2: Have we spoken to him at all during?
4: We sure have.
2: Okay.
3: Yeah. Stay consistent.
2: White guy.
3: Okay. Yeah.
2: Firefighter, which you know.
3: I guarantee you, no disrespect to my African American men.
2: No.
3: But I guarantee you, this man stays in touch with you.
4: He has been. We've actually been talking for probably a couple weeks at this point.
3: That's the thoughtful thing to any man, black, Spanish, Indian, Moroccan. Stay consistent. If you're single, if you're a liar and you come to a woman's life to bring betrayal, to bring confusion, keep that to yourself. I think there's some curse in the world that a man can see a woman from far away and she looks so extremely happy. He says, I want to ruin her life.
2: You know what? She's an easy target.
3: Yeah,
2: let me ruin her time.
3: She is so happy. Yeah. Let me ruin her life. Yeah. And ladies, I want you to listen to me real quick. If a man has ever treated you bad in your past, in your new relationship, never tell that man you were treated bad. Always say you have been treated well. Men have been good to you. Because there's something about the psyche of men that if they'll do two things. If you have an argument, that's why you let such do this to you. They throw it back on you.
2: Why are you guys like this?
3: If you share with a man that you have been treated good your whole life, it just didn't work out, he'll understand your guideline, your blueprint, and that's the way he would
2: treat
3: you.
2: You're setting a standard.
3: But when women tell other men, oh, he beat me, or he used me, and all that, it's something about the psychology of men that they either wind up doing the same thing or they don't respect you the way they thought they was going to respect you. Because remember, men create an illusion in their head about the type of woman that they're sitting with. It's not the female. When men approach females, it's really lust. Lust is what attracts men. And we build in our head what you are. It's up to the woman to maintain this dream or vision that I came up with. But if you take the time to just be gentle, be soft with the right guy, you'll win. I promise you, Friday night's the night.
2: Has he set up a place?
4: We set up a time, but he has not told me a place yet.
2: But he's picking. I think he will. He's been following up.
3: Yeah, he sounds like a guy. Now, will you have sex with him on the first date?
4: Absolutely not.
2: Oh,
3: okay.
2: No.
3: Sometimes you got to do that.
2: I know AJ won't do it,
3: but AJ, I need you to listen to me. OG TK. Sometimes, and you'll feel it. Maybe not now. Sometimes you just gonna have to do it. And when you do it, make sure it's the best sex of your life. And I'm gonna tell you why. There's no man on this planet that will let a woman go who rocked his world.
2: There you have it.
4: Okay, so I guess
2: like, her heart is beating so fast right now. She's like, "Oh my God, it's 2 days away."
4: So if I'm feeling it, I just gotta do it.
2: Just go for it.
3: Yeah, you feel it. It's the energy that you'll have, and don't worry about what he thinks. Don't worry about what he might say.
2: Get yours, girlfriend.
3: It's about you.

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3: All right, everybody, that is going to do it for me, TK Kirkland. Again, at TK underscore Kirkland. His show is tonight, 7:30, the City Winery. There cannot be any tickets left because he was giving them away. You breathe, you were getting them. And they were almost sold out anyway. But thank you so much for joining me. If I missed anything today, I love that everybody wanted to fight this man for me. I love you guys. To the moon and back, at Ashley Feldman, 2 E's on the Ashley. My guy, BMO the Prince, will be joining me tomorrow. We will talk to you then. Later.
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4: You're slow right now on the expressway northbound between Adams Street and Southampton Street. And watch out for an accident on 95 northbound at Route 28. That's the latest look at the drive. It's AJ on Jammin' 94.5.
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0: Boston weather.
4: Lots of sun today and a high of 86 degrees.
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I'm a two-time, you ain't new, I win. 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Money really all that we fiending for.

Gemini 4-5, happy Wednesday. It's AJ. And let me tell you, I got some Chris Brown coming up very soon. 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

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We were joined by TK Kirkland, and it was hilarious. 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
2: 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You make me feel so good. Better than I would by myself, or if I was with somebody else. You don't understand. So make the people say, yeah. Yeah.

0: Washington isn't working for us. Families are being squeezed by rising costs and housing that keep getting further out of reach. The status quo is unacceptable. We need change now. I'm Seth Moulton, and I'm running for U.S. Senate to fight for working families, lower costs, protect our neighbors, and stand up for immigration policies that keep families together. I'd be honored to earn your vote in the Democratic primary on September 1st for U.S. Senate. I'm Seth Moulton, candidate for Senate, and I approve this message.
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3: Boston weather.
4: Sunny to start and then a mix of sun and clouds throughout the afternoon. Temps in the mid-80s.
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Jammin' 94.5, that was Chris Brown right there, so I hope you're leaving those talkbacks on the iHeartRadio app right now. And remember, one lucky winner is getting upgraded to floor seats, and another lucky winner is getting upgraded to Usher's VIP section, and there will be a special appearance from Usher during the show.

0: 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Drake just did some speed dating, and the girl who won, she's getting a whole house for her mom. Drake is definitely generous. Here he is with his latest, it's Shebang.
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0: Hey Jamin, it's Janessa Harding from Concord, New Hampshire. Please, please enter me to win these tickets. I really, really need this and deserve this so bad.
1: Girl, you are entered in to win those tickets to go see Chris Brown and Usher. Everyone else, keep leaving those talkbacks anytime you hear them.

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13: Boston weather.
14: Sunny to start and then a mix of sun and clouds throughout the afternoon. Temps in the mid-80s.
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0: is Back in the Day Buffet with DJ Pup Dog in the mix here on Jammin' 94.5. Good afternoon. It's me, Shorty. Thanks for checking in with us on lunchtime. Now, I know if you're trying to wait for this Chris Brown and Usher chance for you to get some free tickets, including those floor seats, tell you what, before the end of the hour, I got a Chris Brown throwback on the way. 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
11: 94.5. Boston weather.
12: Sunny to start and then a mix of sun and clouds throughout the afternoon. Temps in the mid-80s.
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1: 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I am from Lawrence, Mass., and I really, really, really needed to get these tickets to see Chris Brown and Usher. It will make my summer. I rarely did anything this summer, and this, just winning those tickets, it would be everything.

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31: Boston weather.
32: 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Temps in the mid-80s.
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Not only just like regular tickets, but floor seats to go see Chris Brown and Usher next week, Gillette Stadium. If you're trying to be there, it's pretty easy. All you got to do is let us know on the iHeartRadio app right now to Jammin' 94.5 on the talkback mic that you're hearing Chris Brown and that you want to go

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Yo, I did not know that many people are watching this Lindsay Clancy trial until I went to the break room. TV's up. 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I guess big day in the trial today.

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0: Saturday, August 29th, it's the debut of Bare Knuckle Fighting Championship in Massachusetts with the fights at Fenway Park. 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
9: 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August 27th, all-age event at Boston City Hall Plaza. One of the biggest soca artists out, Michelle Montano, is going to be shutting you down. Our guy DJ E Double, he's going to be rocking that stage. Go get those tickets right now. Going down August 27th at Boston City Hall Plaza. Back to School Bash going down with Good Dad Gang and Terminologies, the 12th annual Good Dad Gang backpack giveaway. 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
1: 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I want you in on these Usher and Chris Brown tickets. And how about play you some Chris Breezy here in a couple of songs?
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0: Ice Cube's Big 3 season is heating up, and it all comes down to this. The Big 3 playoffs are coming to Dallas, Texas. The four best teams in the Big 3 battle it out for a spot in the championship. 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
5: Boston weather.
6: Sunny to start and then a mix of sun and clouds throughout the afternoon. Temps in the mid-80s.
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know we're barely into back to school season, but everybody's talking about the NBA schedule already. Christmas got the Heat, Celtics though, and then got some NFL games. I'm like, yo, it's still August. 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
1: 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That's August 17th. I would love to see Chris Brown. 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
3: Got a crash, Route 1 northbound at the Linfield Tunnel, plus a tap at the brakes on the expressway coming out of the Tip O'Neill Tunnel down to the gas tank. Northbound, you're slow from the Braintree split up to the gas tank. I'm Zach Transport.
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0: 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And the

Kevin 94.5, Boston's number one for hip-hop and the best throwbacks. I'm DJ Pub Dog. Anytime you hear Chris or Usher, that show is on Monday night. It's a talkback contest. 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I'm a stargazer. 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

0: these Chris Brown tickets. All right, when I come back, I got those Chris Brown tickets. That show is on Monday night. 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
8: Traffic is heavy on Starro eastbound between Clarendon Street and the Leverett Connector, where traffic remains stop and go out to 93 and all the way up to Spot Pond. With your traffic, I'm Lexi Mack.
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6: Boston weather.
8: Partly cloudy throughout the afternoon with temps in the 80s.
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0: 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Do whatever you need to do, man. Go use that talk back right now. That show is on Monday night. Good luck.

Gemini 4.5, Boston's number one for hip-hop and the best throwbacks. I'm DJ Pup Dog, holding it down on this hump day. 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Easiest way is on that iHeartRadio app, right? Go make Jam and preset number one. 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All right.

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0: Saturday, August 29th, it's the debut of Bare Knuckle Fighting Championship in Massachusetts with the fights at Fenway Park. 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
4: 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With your traffic, I'm Lexi Mack.
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7: 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August 27th, all-age event at Boston City Hall Plaza. One of the biggest soca artists out. Michelle Montano is going to be shutting it down. Our guy DJ E-Double, he's going to be rocking that stage. Go get those tickets right now. Going down August 27th at Boston City Hall Plaza. Back to school bash going down with Good Day Gang and Terminologies. 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
1: Shang, Shang. Given 94.5, it's been super nice in Boston last couple of days, man. If you're out and about tonight, I do on Wednesday nights, I do this upscale spot, Maple and Ash, right there at the Seaport. It's upscale vibes, all right? Come dressed up and have a nice cocktail. It's a nightcap out there.

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Tell me you like your favorite Chris Brown or Usher song. That show is on Monday night, right? It's crunch time. Chris Brown is definitely on this song right here. Use that talkback.

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6: There's heavy traffic on either side of the Leverett Connector with traffic continuing on Starro westbound down to Beacon Street. Starro eastbound, you're on the brakes starting at Clarendon Street. With your traffic, I'm Lexi Mack.
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9: Boston weather.
10: Partly cloudy throughout the afternoon with temps in the 80s.
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0: with Shakira and Burna Boy when that mix at 6. Hit me up, let me know what I can play for you in that mix. It's been beautiful out there the last couple of days. If you're out and about, every Wednesday night I do Maple and Ash right there at the Seaport. It's a sexy spot, right? If you're trying to hear Sexy Red or any Top 40 or anything like that, nah, we're doing loungy Ibiza vibes every Wednesday. Come dressed up, Maple and Ash at Seaport.
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3: There's a crash on the Tobin Bridge northbound at the center span, backing up traffic to I-93. Then we're seeing a crash in the breakdown lane on 93 northbound at Medford Square. With your traffic, I'm Lexi Mack.
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5: Boston weather.
11: Partly cloudy throughout the afternoon with temps in the 80s.
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14: 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August 27th, all-age event at Boston City Hall Plaza. One of the biggest soca artists out. Michelle Montano is going to be shutting it down. Our guy DJ E-Double, he's going to be rocking that stage. Go get those tickets right now. Going down August 27th at Boston City Hall Plaza. Back to school bash going down with Good Dad Gang and Terminologies. The 12th annual Good Dad Gang backpack giveaway. 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

0: checking us out on the pike. 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
5: It's stop and go on the Mass Pike eastbound between Starro Drive and the expressway, then again between South Station and Logan Airport. With your traffic, I'm Lexi Mack.
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Big shout out to Tyler. Her album, A Pop, debuts at number one on the World Album Chart. Here's one of the singles off of it. It's Is It Love? Come on.

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11: Partly cloudy throughout the afternoon with temps in the 80s.
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Morning Dew, the remix right there with Jay-Z, right here on Jammin' 94.5. I like the way they switch up beats on there, man. I got another Chris Brown song coming up in a few minutes. That's a talkback contest. Listen to Jammin' on that iHeartRadio app, right? That's the only way to win these tickets. And that show is on Monday night. Chris Brown and Usher at Gillette, right?

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0: Blockbuster. Would love to win the tickets to see Usher and Chris Brown. Thanks for the opportunity.
1: You are entered in. That show is on Monday night. And then you also get qualified for, we have a couple of grand prize winners. One is going to be Floor, and the other one, I think, is in that Usher section. We're going to be picking out those winners on Friday. That show is on Monday night, right? Go leave us a talk back to get entered in. Leave us your name, your city, and your favorite Chris Brown or Usher songs. I'm just adding that last piece in for fun. But yeah, go leave us your name and your city, and you'll be entered in. Good luck.

0: for hip hop. Put in your calendars right now, Thursday, August 27th. If you know about Soca, one of the biggest Soca artists, and Michelle Montano is going to be shutting it down. Our guy E-Double is going to be on there too. It's going down at Boston City Hall Plaza. That's going to be so dope, man. Make sure your knees are right, because if you know about a Soca party, you know how it goes down.
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6: Traffic remains slow on the Pike eastbound between Starro Drive and the expressway. The expressway slows on either side as you make your way to the gas tank. With your traffic, I'm Lexi Mack.
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If you're out and about tonight, every Wednesday I do Maple and Ash right there at the Seaport. It's an upscale spot, right? So come correct, come dressed up, and have a nightcap drink with me.

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I got a new one from Pitbull and Lil Jon. They're going to be out here in Mansfield coming up. There's a lot of big shows, including Monday night is Chris Brown and Usher at Gillette Stadium. We got your way in. 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